0: You just heard.
1: What did you just hear?
0: Oh, Swing Low. Magellan? I don't know actually how to say that, but that's what it's called, I think, by the Dirty Projectors. And before that was Autumn Sweater by Yolo Tango. And at the top of the hour, here on WRUR, was Interstate by Big Thief. Next up is going to be a track by Devendra Banhart. This is going to be Seahorse.

do I hide? Not today, not today, nor for the next 1,000 lives.

You just heard another Dirty Projectors song that I didn't mean to play, but it was still a banger. Before that was Carry the Zero by Built to Spill, and before that was Seahorse by Devendra Banhart. I hope you enjoyed that track. I really did. I think it, you know, it fit in pretty well with the rest of the set, but now we're going to slow it down a little bit. We're going to get a little bit more folky, a little bit more relaxing, and in my opinion, a little more with the fall vibes. I know I played Autumn Sweater earlier, and that kind of matched up more with what's going to be going on next. So, next up on WRUR, you are going to hear Lover's Prayers by Ida.

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You just heard Civilian by Y Oak. Before that was Down This Road by Woods. And before that was Lover's Prayers by Ida. Up next, you are going to hear a track by Kevin Morby. This is Random Act of Kindness.

0: You just heard Walking the Cow by Daniel Johnston. Before that was Does He Love You by Rilo Kiley. And before that was A Random Act of Kindness by Kevin Morby. Thank you for tuning in. My hour's coming to a close. Thank you for listening to From the 31st Floor on WRUR tonight. I will be back same time next week for some more awesome tunes picked by yours truly. And for the rest of the evening, I'm going to be playing you out with Drop 19's. This is going to be My Aquarium.
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0: That's Orville Peck, Too Little Too Late from his new album, Mule. He's back out on the road for the first time in a while. Plays Bonner, Montana this weekend. Live from the archives is next on World Cafe.
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2: Hey, I'm Rena. This is World Cafe. 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And it is to the archives. 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And if you have ever been on a long trip by yourself, especially, you know, like a work trip or something like that, you know that those last few days before you get to go home and finally see your family and your partner and your pets, those last few days can feel so, so long. 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

0: 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And all you have to wait is about 1 minute for a new song from your friends. 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
0: Hey, you're listening to World Cafe. I'm Rena Duris. Two songs for you next that feature young people with very dramatic accessories. First one is from This Is Lorelei, a brand new song from them called The Kid with the Crown on World Cafe.

0: What a finale to this edition of World Cafe. Adele, Set Fire to the Rain. Thank you so much for letting me hang out with you today and play some records with you. I always really enjoy getting to soundtrack a little part of your day. Thanks also to our affiliate stations across the country who bring this show to you. We produce it at WXPN at the University of Pennsylvania in Philadelphia. I'm Raina Duris. 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
7: 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Good evening, Michael Black with you with some Root music on this Thursday. I'm going to be with you until midnight, and then Brent maybe takes over with the mainstream. Got some music from Jack White coming up. We'll also hear some Ziggy Marley. We'll get to the Fab Four, St. Paul and the Broken Bones, the Decemberists, a lot more to get to. We're going to start off, though, by going underwater. We're going to hear from Eels. I guess you could say they're in the water, but not the band, of course. From Tomorrow Morning, their 2010 release, this is Spectacular Girl on WRUR, The Root.

88.5 FM, WRUR. Jason Isbell in the 400 unit from Reunions and Dream Circle that came out in 2020. Hank Thompson before that from Vintage Collections and Wake Up Irene. M. Ward, Roller Coaster from Post War, and Eel starting us off with Spectacular Girl. Up next, here's Trombone Shorty, favorite of the Jazz Festival in downtown Rochester in the summertime. He has a record that came out last year called Second Line Sunday. This is Way Downtown, kicking off four in a row here on WRUR, The Root.

It's Root Music on WRUR. That's Jackie Green from his 2010 release, Till the Light Comes, and Shaky Ground. Morgan Nagler, that's his music that's brand new called I've Got Nothing to Lose and I'm Losing It. Love the title. That's Grasoline. Heart going back to Dog and Butterfly, their 1978 release, and the rocker Straight On, and Trombone Shorty, and the New Breed Brass Band, and Way Downtown. I'm next on the route, the Playing for Change Collaborative. This is from their second album called Songs Around the World that came out in 2011. It's really a great collaboration of different musicians from all around the world. Some are buskers, some are professional. They collaborate and do some amazing things. The videos are amazing on their website. 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

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FM, WRUR, The Root. Wilco, Can't Stand It. That is from Summer Teeth. Going back to 1999. The Decemberists, Down by the Water, From the King is Dead, and Playing for Change, Gimme Shelter. Up next, a nice long set of music to close out our first hour of Root Music on this Thursday. Alabama Shakes starts us off from their latest release, I Must Be Dreaming, and I Feel Hope Coming, on The Root, WRUR.

It's WRUR, The Root, closing out our first hour Root Music tonight. Yola Tengo going back to 2006 and Beanbag Chair. St. Paul and the Broken Bones with Lonely Love Song from their Angels in Science Fiction release. The Baths, the title track to their latest release, Straight Line Was a Lie. We also heard the Felice Brothers from Dreams to Dust gave us the song Inferno from that 2021 album. And Alabama Shake's new music started us off with I Feel Hope Coming. 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As we continue into our 11 o'clock hour here on The Root, Michael Black with you on this Thursday evening. I'll be with you till midnight, and then Brett maybe takes over with the mainstream to take you through the wee morning hours of your Friday. Ben Folds is going to start us off this hour. We'll go back to his 2005 release, Songs for Silverman, and Late on The Root, WRUR.

88.5 FM, The Root, Nathaniel Rateliff, and It's Still All Right from an album of the same name from 2020. Nick Shoulders before that from the album Refugee Blues and Board Fighting. We also heard Sarah Bareilles going back to Little Voice and Bottle It Up. And interesting, Sarah Bareilles, known for a lot of very upbeat songs, has a brand new record that really is very serious and a lot more subdued. And Ben Folds with Late starting off the hour. Jack White's up next, going to kick off four in a row here on The Root with I'm Shakin'.

0: with your swim top still wet.
1: It's Root Music on WRUR. That's Zach Bryan and Plastic Cigarette from the album With Heaven on Top that recently came out. Before that, Steely Dan, going back to 1973's Can't Buy a Thrill for Do It Again. Amy Mann, Going Through the Motions from The Forgotten Arm. And Jack White from his Blunderbuss release from 2012, and I'm Shaken. Up next, here's John Mayer. This is Vultures on the Root.

FM 88.5 WRUR, Ziggy Marley, Everywhere You Go, for more family time, and had some help with Sheryl Crow on that 2020 release. The Beatles, a single from 2022, Now and Then, and John Mayer with Vultures from that Continuum album.

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Big Thief and Happy With You from Double Infinity that came out last year. And Hooray for the Riff Raff from that really great album, The Past Is Still Alive, from 2024, and Colossus of Rhodes. 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WRUR is a broadcast partnership of the University of Rochester and WXXI Public Media. The Mainstream's on the air until 3, followed by the World Cafe at 3 a.m. Have a great rest of your Thursday night and the Friday. Have a great weekend. I'll catch you back Monday night at 10 o'clock with more Root music. At least that's the plan. And make sure you go hear some live music this weekend and support your local musicians. Soul Asylum is going to take us up to the Mainstream tonight. We'll go back to Grave Dancers Union, their 1992 release. This is Runaway Train on WRUR, The Root.

The Rochester-based Danielle Ponder's newest single is a love letter to her 17-year-old self. That's Sun and Moon, a great track to get us into our time together right here on the mainstream. I'm Brett Mabee, y'all Wiscano, and if you're just now tuning in for the first time, pull up a chair. We're going to have a lot of fun listening to some of the best new music being released by artists all across the globe, while, of course, shining that spotlight on the hardworking indigenous artists of Turtle Island. We'll be hearing from Seminole rockers, the Osceola Brothers. Later on is Ace and Abby, the two-time Juno Award winner at the 2026 event. And we'll also be getting in a new tune from Weezer. Bleachers are coming up in this block, as is one from Métis soul singer David Morin. But right now, we are rewinding just a few years. Now, like I say often, I always try to keep a finger on the pulse of what's happening out in the music world. And I'm pretty embarrassed that Mohawk Turtle Clan singer-songwriter Layla Stott's White Pine is just now making it onto my radar. As a matter of fact, this song for the Land Defenders was released about 3 years ago now. So, correcting a much-needed oversight, without further ado, turn it up and sing along with White Pine, a tree that holds special significance to Haudenosaunee people, as it is the unifying tree found in the message of peace. Enjoy this track, let me know what you think about it, and I'll be back with you momentarily. Dat ge ai hachigus ne hone, mainstream.

Bleachers and Tiny Moves, right here on the Mainstream. We also heard David Morin's Satellite, found on his Every Color release, and again, correcting a much-needed oversight, but to give myself a little bit of grace, I suppose, the show was still very brand new when Layla Stott's White Pine single was released, so I gotta cut myself at least a little bit of slack, but I am glad to finally get that powerful song into the mix. If you're just now joining, don't forget that I'm always looking for great new music, and the easiest way to ensure that there's a possibility of getting your songs into the rotation, feel free to send them to me directly at brett@mainstreamradio.net. Now, with that being said, it is important to keep in mind that it is virtually impossible for me to keep up on my own with all the great music that's out there. That's why I'm enlisting your help. And let's face it, it draws us all a little bit closer together as well. So get those tunes into me either through the email or the P.O. box, the details of which can be found again on the full website at mainstreamradio.net. Before we part ways, I'll have some details about some of the cool stuff happening with Native Voice One. But in addition, Allison Russell, Pearl and the Oysters. We're going to wind down this set with the Osceola Brothers, but more immediately, it's this one from Cautious Clay, who just put out his The Hours High Noon. It came out on Concord Records, and I do believe this is the second go-around for this track in the rotation. Turn it up with Trail Mix 3 p.m., and I'll be back with you in the second half right here on the Mainstream. You feeling?

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3: From Aardman Animation, the creators of Wallace and Gromit and Chicken Run, comes Shaun the Sheep, the Beast of Mossy Bottom, new at the Little. Residents of Mossy Bottom Farm are looking forward to Halloween, that is, until the clumsy farmer trashes the flock's beloved pumpkin patch, when Shaun, the titular sheep, turns mad scientist to fix the problem, things rapidly spiral out of control. Showtimes and tickets for Shaun the Sheep, the Beast of Mossy Bottom at thelittle.org.

I hope you're ready to commence the listening during this hour's broadcast of the mainstream. And as always, a shout out to just a few friends of the show. Dialed in the KVRF 89.5 FM in and around Sutton, Alaska. It's great to have you with me wherever you're tuning in from, and there are always a lot of reasons to take these great songs with you wherever you go. 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Cedric Burnside coming up before this block is through. Later on, I still have a new one for the library, and our first one for this second half comes to us from one of the most fascinating artists on the scene right now. And I'm particularly tickled that she continues to deepen her collaborations with Turtle Island artists as well. That's right. You might recall that earlier this year, Allison Russell and Julian Taylor did some incredible work together. And now I've also seen that she's kind of taken Logan Stotts, the talented Mohawk singer, under her wing, and they've been collaborating on some really cool things as well. Allison Russell is a constant collaborator, bringing up a lot of voices, including Cassius Culpepper. Right now, it's their Searchlight from In the Hour of Chaos on the mainstream. Sing along and have some fun, or at the very least, just give a good ear.

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1: Come home late from your friends.

Cedric Burns Sides, Hill Country Love, right here on the mainstream. Earlier in the set was Ace and Abby's Somebody Else, Tyler Childers' Oneida, and we also got our groove on with Cassius Culpepper and Allison Russell from a track on In the Hour of Chaos that was Searchlight getting us into the half. Make It Back Sooner Than Later, and that's an order, or an invitation, rather. It's a long-standing one, and I always cherish this time together, so check those local listings, because when radio is good, it's good. And I'd like to think that we have some fun shaking things up on one of the possible reimaginings of what a mainstream music scene can look and sound like. Something that cracks me up in this contemporary society is that we can sit around and complain all day long, but very few people ever attempt to do anything about it. Well, that's what we're going to do. I'd rather do that than just sit around and talk about how corporate music is these days, because there's a lot of cool stuff happening, and it's with great honor that I get to do my small part in introducing you to some fantastic new music. Remember, people who do introduce new music to you are important, so keep on keeping on, and join me again here soon on the mainstream. We'll be hearing from Mohawk electronic artist Shub and DJ Paul and Nova RX, all together in one banging track, but more immediately it's Mega, but not before this newest one from Weezer. It's a part of their brand new record, Weezer the Gold Album, their 20th studio release. It came out August 21st, and this track, Say Yes, is built around Cuomo's signature earnest but quirky optimism, which I guess we can deal with right now. Anyway, for your consideration and approval, turn it up and sing along, and join me again here very soon. You're listening to the mainstream. Every-

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I talk about Michonne DiCicello all the time. Not only is she one of my favorite bassists, but she's one of my favorite songwriters, and she's just an all-around great human being. I saw a post on Facebook not too long ago about her kind words to Brian Eno, recounting a memory that she had with him and the thankfulness that she had for being included on Eno's list of favorite musicians as well. And again, I was really worried, but anyway, you'll have to go check out the post. My comment got a few likes, as I wasn't the only one who thought that that post was going in a different direction, but I was pleasantly surprised, and here I am talking about her again. I actually wanted to talk a little bit about Cat Power, aka Charlene Marie Chan Marshall, who's been at it a long time as well and is the perfect collaborator on that track, Don't You Want Me, found on Synonym. And in Cat Power news, she's also celebrating the 20th anniversary of her acclaimed 2006 release, The Greatest. So some pretty cool stuff happening there. And again, a fantastic way to get into our time together on the mainstream. I'm Brett Mabee, coming to you right now from the Ohio. That's the Allegheny Territory of the Seneca Nation. And as I do 7 days a week, 3 hours a day, I'm bringing you some of the best new music around. Like I frequently do, I try to get at least 2 new tunes into the rotation every hour, but over the next couple of weeks, I'm actually going to be getting a whole lot more, because as I've been talking here recently, of course, I'm just getting back from vacation. It's the first family vacation in 5 years. I visited family overseas, and it was fantastic, but I've also missed out on so much that's been coming out during that time as well. So be ready for a great music dump in addition to all of the great music you already hear here on the mainstream. All right, with that out of the way and looking ahead, we'll be enjoying British singer-songwriter Lily Allen. Also, Somali Birch, an early addition into the rotation. Later on, the latest from Summer of 69 singer-songwriter Brian Adams. More immediately is Cherokee troubadour Ken Pomeroy, who's having a breakout 2026. And this one from Killers singer-songwriter Brandon Flowers, who's showing a completely different side to his musical chops. Enjoy the country-tinged Paradise, and let me know what you think about it. I'll be back momentarily on the mainstream.

Coming to you from the Allegheny Territory of the Seneca Nation, I'm Justin Woodmansey from the band Alamantra, and you are listening to Native Voice One.

Whiskey Myers and Midnight Woman, a great summer release in 2025 and a staple in the rotation. We also heard Ken Pomeroy's Late for the Sky, found on her Tonight News EP, the latest from her that we've gotten into the mix. And of course, once again, it was the Las Vegas-based Brandon Flowers with a track that is an upbeat country tune that was inspired by his extended family who work in the Las Vegas casino ecosystem. That was another side of Flowers with Paradise. If you're just now getting here, you're listening to The Mainstream once again, and of course I'm Brett Mabee, and if you can absolutely stick around, feel free to do just that. There's plenty more where that came from, and a wider range of music as well. 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Candace Hoyes is coming up before too long. And in this block, Molly Birch, Lily Allen, but not before this one from Venturing, the rock-oriented alias of Jane Remover. Turn it up and get your groove on with Songs About Leaving, found on the Nowhere EP, the latest, which came out July 31st. Enjoy your listening, and I'll join you again in the second half on The Mainstream.

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At the halfway point of the hour, a shout out to friends who were dialed in to K220BK 91.9 FM in and around Skagway, Alaska. If you're just now getting here, you're listening to the mainstream. We have about 30 minutes left, you know, give or take. And you're always welcome to follow along with me as I do broadcast 7 days a week, 3 hours a day. 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But if you're just not getting enough on your favorite local station, you can always very kindly and politely, and not too often, she'll get the message, just send her an email at nola@nv1.org. Not only can she give you more details as to how to carry the mainstream, but she can also tell you about the many other reasons and great offerings that can be had at Native Voice One as well. I hope that the mainstream with Brett maybe is just a gateway drug. So go check things out there. And, well, anyway, we're going to get back into the tunes with V&E and Rosalyn, and this one from Alani, whose 2026 has been defined as another new collaboration with Black Pumas composer and producer Adrian Young. So be on the lookout for their Proud of Me. And right now, we're going to rewind just a little bit to her Sunshine Music. Turn it up with This Is Why, and I'll be back with you before you know it on the mainstream. This

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Vampire Doo-Wop's Take on the Beastie Boys Girls on the Mainstream. Before that was V&E and Rosalyn, Candace Hoyes, and Lonnie, who, again, be on the lookout for a new release with Black Pumas singer-songwriter Adrian Young. I guess this has been nearly a decade in the making, so, again, you don't want to miss out, right? And that's another reason why you got to keep it tuned into the Mainstream. Anyway, join me again sooner than later. I got to step out right now. 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And if you're a singer-songwriter, I like to get that reminder out at least once an hour, and I hope it doesn't drive you nuts, because music is really the reason we're all here in the first place, and it's impossible for me to keep up. That's why I need you to let me know of some of the great new tunes that are available in your local region as well. I want this to be that kind of a show. And if you're a singer-songwriter, well, even better, get your tracks in for consideration. I've had so many here recently that one of these weeks it's just going to be all submissions all week long. So really cool stuff happening, and thank you so much. I give you the utmost thanks and welcome you back anytime. Current Joy's an Odd Body coming up before too long. And right now is a track from the one and only Bryan Adams. And you might recall that a long time ago, Canada had the Marathon of Hope runner, whose cross-country journey for cancer research still defines national unity in Canada. Well, anyway, Bryan Adams wrote a song about him, performed it live for the first time on August 31st in Hamilton, Ontario, where 18,000 people chanted, "Terry, Terry," and gave him a minute-long standing ovation. This is a part of the upcoming documentary Run, Terry, Run, so without further ado, and with full context, let's proceed with this newest addition into the rotation. It's the Ballad of Terry Funk, my new favorite show. Enjoy.

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Domi and J.D. Beck released their sophomore album, Who Asked, on July 31st, and there's a whole lot going on in those arrangements. In fact, they've even described their sound as chamber pop with 50 times more notes. I don't actually know if that's attributed to them or not, but, well, it's true nonetheless. That's their most excellent concertino for piano, drums, and orchestra. Getting us into this hour on the mainstream. Niao is kind of a guigo, gout, na wandi, and duasa, wen, ungwenyo, angi. Aga jengwa, got ni goyo, tio, wenza guigo, haitqua, aga jengwa, esadenet kedo, nangawanisa date. Not only do I hope there are good minds everywhere today, I hope you're having fun, and I hope you're here to enjoy some of the best new music around. We'll be hearing from Greek singer Stella. Also, and in this first set, Cree Métis singer and actor Shane Ghostkeeper with the family band. Later on, Kingfish Ingram. Also, Uyurok as we head up to Greenland with that talented and innovative Inuit singer-songwriter and electronic artist. And right now it's the Berlin-based electronic producer Monkey Man, who began making beats at the age of 14 using the Fruity Loops software, which, of course, now is FL Studio. He performs globally, South Africa, New York, Thailand, Egypt. He's a hit in Jordan and Norway. And right now he's a hit on the mainstream with Hambalela featuring Vaughn Dainey from What About Love Today on your new favorite show.

0: Je l'étouffe et la suite devient brutale. Devient brutale. Devient brutale. Devient brutale.
1: Tatiana Jane's Brutal today on the mainstream. That's a phrase you hear on the res quite a bit. We also heard Ghost Keeper's Mon Kinstis, a single released not that long ago and part of a fantastic conversation that I had with an interesting singer-songwriter and actor. And again, it was Monkey Man's Hambalela featuring Bob Daney getting us into that set. If you're just now getting to the party, try and make it a little sooner as the time already goes fast enough as is. The good news is in this postmodern digital age, you can always get caught back up at mainstreamradio.net. And if you want to take your indigenous music experience another step further, head on over to nv1.org where there's a lot of great things happening, not just music shows, but current events, some of which you can even call in and discuss live on the air. Hint, hint. Native America Calling, and there are contemporary cultural pieces that showcase a diverse range of arts and artists all throughout Turtle Island. There's a lot of really cool things happening, and I talk way too much about nv1.org. So before we do part ways, also Holy Wave, Corey King, and this one from The Strokes, who are having a return to success with their latest album, What About Love? I don't think success ever lost them, as it were, but they're back on top. They're in the midst of a massive global tour, and they will forever be associated with the end of the Colbert Show as well. And every time I think about Fell Out of Love, I start crying. Every time I think about Falling Out of Love, I cry just a little bit. And that's why this isn't the tune we're about to hear. Turn it up with Going Shopping, and I'll be back with you in the second half on the mainstream.

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I'm Brett Mabee, and before going any further, a shout out to friends who are dialed into KOHN 90.7 FM in and around San Luis, Arizona. You know, there's no rhyme or reason to the stations that I choose to highlight, and while I do try to include all of the 100 plus AM FM signals across the country and beyond, I try to mix it up, but I don't know how good I actually do with that. So bear with me. I'm not trying to leave anybody out. Just know this, that if you're tuned in right now, I can't thank you enough. 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I'll be back with you one last time. In the meantime, one from Holy Wave and this one from Uyarok. We're heading up to Greenland with Akalu Berthelsen, the talented and innovative electronic composer, producer, and DJ who is always known for blending Arctic indigenous identity with experimental hip-hop and electronic music. So enjoy this Inuit futurism with Flags, found on Survival Guide to the High North.

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Twins, Keep Your Company, from Fate Euphoric, today on the Mainstream. We also heard Holy Waves' Dewey's Dirge and Uyurok's Flags, found on his groundbreaking 2023 Survival Guide to the High North. And that just about does it for me. I'm getting a little hangry, so I got to step out of the studio, and you're always welcome back. 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Press 1 for the Mainstream, 2 for Gynon, and for more information about the Full Moon Radio itself, press option 3. In this final block, we're going to blues things up just a little bit with Kingfish Ingram, also one from Vintage Trouble, but right now it's Crystal Shawanda and her newest single. It's also a sneak peek of her latest album, Homesick Indian Blues. I'll be featuring more from this album in the near future. Right now, turn it up with her newest single and join me again sooner than later. Be good to yourself and each other, and be good or be good at it. Listening to the Mainstream.

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It's Mickey Free here, a Native Voice One, Brett, maybe. If you want to get it done, baby, listen to Native Voice One. I'll see you soon out there on the road. Bye-bye now.

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1: In 2019, Bedouin went to see her parents in Saudi Arabia, the place where she'd spent a large part of her childhood and somewhere she'd gone back to often. But this trip felt different.
2: I realized that might have been my last visit, which was really emotional for me.
1: Coming up, Bedouin talks about how the pain and beauty of growing up influenced her latest album, Neon Summer Skin. And she shares how her definition of home has changed as she's gotten older and started her own family.
2: It's the music that you put on in the kitchen while you make dinner. It's the flowers that you bring home for yourself. It's just like anything, a series of decisions that you make that like paint a bigger picture.
1: Bedouin, today. I'm Raina Duris. This is World Cafe.

Hey, you are listening to World Cafe. My name is Verena Duras. In a few minutes, you will hear my session with Bedouin. We will talk about what home means, whether it's a literal location or, you know, where your heart is, how to create a place that feels like home, or if you can ever really go back to your home. Right now, a couple of songs about home and hometowns to warm you up for that. Here's Paul Simon, My Little Town.

0: Carla Bonoff with Home. A conversation with Bedouin when we come back on World Cafe.
1: Oh, yeah.
2: 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This week on the Grateful Dead Hour, we'll get started on set 2 of February 17th, 1979.

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2: This is World Cafe. I'm Raina Duras. What are some of the things that immediately take you back to your childhood? Could be the theme music to a TV show your parents used to watch that you would hear from the other room, or the taste of a popsicle in summertime, or maybe the smell of chlorine after swimming. Those simple little things that give you that beautiful, bittersweet feeling of nostalgia. Today, I'm talking to singer-songwriter Bedouin, whose fourth album, Neon Summer Skin, is a meditation on childhood. But more than that, it's a meditation on what it means to leave childhood behind, how you could never really go back. Bedouin, whose real name is Asnieff Korkijian, spent much of her childhood in Saudi Arabia, and she will talk about her own relationship to nostalgia and memory and what it's like when a home isn't just one place, but more of a feeling. Our conversation is in just a few moments. First, Neon Summer Skin. It's Bedouin with On My Own.

0: That's On My Own, the opening track to Bedouin's new album, Neon Summer Skin. This is World Cafe. I'm Raina Duras. Bedouin's here with me today. Welcome to World Cafe.
1: Thank you for having me here. It's a total honor.
0: I'm so happy you're here. You know, you wrote that song after visiting your parents in Saudi Arabia back in 2019. Could you tell us about that trip that you took?
1: Yeah, it was like any other trip that I've taken to Saudi Arabia over the course of the prior few years. I would tag on a trip to Saudi like at the end of a European tour, which was like something I didn't expect to do so often at that point. But I was so tickled to be able to like return to my stomping grounds and visit my parents because it's not quite, easy to get to. But I was going every so often. And after I had returned home to Los Angeles where I was living, it occurred to me after a while that that might have been my last trip, because my parents would be retiring, and my dad was essentially on like a decades long work visa in Saudi Arabia, because even if you were born there, like my brothers were, you aren't given citizenship. So I realized that that might have been my last visit, which was really emotional for me. And that's what prompted the writing of that song On My Own.
0: And you realized that kind of after you got back. It wasn't something you were you thinking about it while you were there at
1: no,
0: all?
1: No, because not really. I don't think so, if I remember correctly, because when I'm there, I'm just so engrossed in it. I just like this feeling just washes over me of just like feeling, I don't know, like a kid again, or like cared for under the, you know, the care of my parents, and like just enjoying the sun and the heat and the, I don't know, the location. And so I was so consumed by that, I don't think I like actually really took seriously, even though I was probably being asked to like go through my stuff or like, you know, if I wanted to bring anything home. The feeling didn't really hit me until I got back to LA.
0: Yeah. In that song, you recall your brothers fighting and noisy hallways, yeah, and memories of being a kid. And I think you've said, and I think this might be relatable to some people listening, that when you go home to visit your parents, you'd revert back to being a child again. What does that mean for you?
1: I think it's so hard to describe. It's so ineffable. Like, it's just that feeling of safety, which is a thread that runs through the record, is just like feeling cared for, feeling like there's like this emotional safety net where you are just don't have to be responsible for every aspect of your life. And your meals are taken care of, your laundry is washed, it's just, you just feel good. It just feels so good.
0: I know that you've moved around a lot in your life, and home can mean a lot of different things. And we'll come back to this, I think, a few times during this conversation. Mm-hmm. But how, when you got back from that last trip to Saudi Arabia, how did that trip make you think about the idea of home?
1: I think it made me realize that it's like so self-made. And I think that's like probably sounds obvious, but I don't know, like, I think it made me realize that like even the concept of a family are just like a series of decisions that people make as individuals. Like, as children, you don't think about that if you're fortunate enough, right? If you feel like you don't have to think about it, you don't. You inherit this family, and you inherit these parents that care for you and love you. And it doesn't occur to you that these are two people that like have chosen each other and that made a home for themselves. And I think the older I get, even to this day, now in my 40s, it still occurs to me that like home is something that you can make for yourself. It's, it's the music that you put on in the kitchen while you make dinner. It's the flowers that you bring home for yourself. It's just like anything, a series of decisions that you make that like paint a bigger picture for yourself. Yeah.
0: My guest today is Bedouin. Her new album is called Neon Summer Skin. We will come back to your own childhood a little bit later, but the next song I want to play from the album is about your mother's childhood. It's called Canopies. And in the introduction, we hear your mother speaking.
2: Okay, your mom put you in an orphanage to protect you.
3: Mm-hmm. Yeah. Yeah, because dad said whenever I be 7 years old, he will take from her. So, Mama, sal Beirut Knats, orphanage taraf, he do gardam halib Knats, clean the house, pan, yani, abrank nira, mabrank nira, bar beduna, seketing na Beirut yegav.
0: Could you tell us about that recording?
1: Yeah. So I was in Houston visiting my brother and my nephew, and my parents were also in Houston visiting from Armenia, where they live now. And my mom and I were just running an errand. We were going to pick up some food and bring it back home. And we were just having this conversation that we were having a lot at that time, which was like, I was asking her a lot of questions about her upbringing. I just got to this place that I became so curious about her upbringing. I think it was probably an effect of them retiring and just like coming to understand my parents as people and individuals. Rather than just like my parents that have a history of their own, they have a childhood of their own. And, you know, it's like,
0: they're whole people. Yeah.
1: Yeah. They're whole people outside of just like, you know, being my parents. And it's just ridiculous that it takes so long, but I think it's like such a human thing that probably happens to a lot of people. And so I was just asking her these questions about her upbringing again. And I realized I was asking questions I had asked before, that the details kept getting lost. So I decided to pull out my phone and just like record it for my own sake. I wasn't really thinking in terms of like songwriting or anything like that. And, this one time she included a detail that was new to me, and it was what her mother would say to her when she was like longing for her, or like, I don't know if she would say it to her. I guess she wasn't present, but she would sit outside on this balcony close to the orphanage that she was placed in, basically longing for her. And I translate it in my song as like, waves, waves, fold over and send her scent to me from the rugged cliffs of the Mediterranean to the bars of my balcony. And it was basically like a story of her told from her mother's perspective about missing her, because she had to be placed in this orphanage for her own safety.
0: This is Canopies from Bedouin on World Cafe.

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0: On World Cafe, you just heard Bedouin with Canopies. That's on her new album, Neon Summer Skin. I'm Raina Duras. Bedouin is my guest today. So your family is Armenian. Your parents and you were born in Syria. You spent your early childhood till you were 10 in Saudi Arabia. And then your family moved to the United States when you were 10 years old, which would be it's a rough age to move, no matter how far you're going.
1: Oh, yeah.
0: What was it like for you at 10, moving from Saudi Arabia to the States? What are your earliest memories from that time?
1: Oh, my God, a nightmare. Total nightmare. I basically became like a problem child and was so resistant and so just emotional about everything. And I made life really difficult for them. But I think I just didn't fully process what was happening. And then, if I had to guess, they probably were pretty minimal with like explaining to us what was happening. I think culturally speaking, don't always like, you know, explain things fully and like thoroughly. And so I have a memory of like leaving Saudi Arabia and like looking back at the house one last time. And I don't think I fully understood like what was happening or like, yeah. I didn't come like kicking and screaming or anything. I just was just like kind of confused and going with the flow. And so I think I had a delayed reaction with that. I'm hearing myself and I'm like, oh, I guess this is also a common thread that I have a delayed reaction when it comes to these kinds of things. It always takes me a while to process these like heavy, emotional, like life moments. But I became like really angsty and like just kind of a difficult kid after that for a couple years.
0: My guest is Bedouin on World Cafe. Her new album is called Neon Summer Skin. Your parents eventually went back to Western Asia, but you have stayed here and you've lived in America for a long time. I know basically your whole family has moved around a lot. How has being far away from your family or being separated from them shaped you as a person?
1: It took me a long time to realize that I hadn't really been spending much time with them. I think I was so engrossed in my like journey in my 20s and 30s. I was so light on my feet. I think part of that, the reason for that is like, I felt like when I left Saudi, I was like, well, I may as well be anywhere because that's like, I don't really have roots. Even though I had, at that point, lived in Texas for like, you know, 10 years or so and graduated from high school there. But I think I felt really like free to just explore and go wherever the wind took me. I would basically like use education as a reason to travel. I'd go wherever I got like grants and scholarships and things. And so I felt really light on my feet. I wouldn't buy furniture or anything like that. I just wanted to explore. And it wasn't until I got a little older, like my late 30s, that I was slowing down and thought more about what family meant to me. And I think a lot of that has to do with just being a woman with like limitations on when you can start a family. And it made me think more about the family I belong to and the family that you create and feeling like I was in this in-between state. And so that was around the time that I was thinking more about where I came from. Mm-hmm. And I think the pandemic had a lot to do with that too. There was this like phrase that I wrote down at one point that went something like, she had nowhere to go, so she just went deeper inside of herself. And that was like a phrase that kind of stuck with me. And I think that was essentially, eventually like a springboard into writing the record, that I just wanted to go deeper internally. Because at this point, I had written a lot about like things that were going outside of my life, like circumstances outside of my life, or like falling in love, or like the things that were surrounding me. But I hadn't yet really gone deep into my childhood or my past.
0: Yeah.
1: And so it became really cathartic. And I think that was around the time that I started.
0: My guest today is Bedouin. Her new album is called Neon Summer Skin. As I was preparing for this interview, I found myself, you know, wondering, of course, you have family in these places and you're from these places that are experiencing a lot of unrest. And I watch the news. I hear the news. You're witnessing what's happening in Western Asia, where so much of your family is, and you're at a distance. And a lot of the time That's aggression from this country where we are. Mm-hmm. And you have to carry this sort of this thing around with you. How do you feel when you're, how do you deal with that on a day-to-day basis when you know you have family in places that are maybe not safe?
1: Yeah. I mean, I think I deal with it probably the same way a lot of, like, you know, progressives do that don't believe in the way that, like, our taxes are being spent, which is try to stay vocal about it, try to, you know, vote for people that are vocal about it as well. But, you know, it's frustrating and I do feel powerless a lot of the time. Mm-hmm. So I don't know. I think just doing what you can where you stand is really the best you can do. And even if that's just like asking questions and being more curious about different perspectives or, you know, looking to different news outlets to get your information, staying informed. But when it's personal, I think also just like staying in touch with family too, and getting like perspectives on the ground. Asking questions to people who have family in those areas, I think those are things I feel like everyone can do.
0: Yeah. If you're just joining us, I'm speaking with Bedouin on World Cafe. The next song I want to ask you about from the album is called Derma Chiga. You will say it more beautifully than I will, but you sing in Armenia, in Armenian here. What are you singing about in this song?
1: Okay, so there's a real cognitive dissonance with this song because it's very, very cheerful.
0: Yes.
1: But what I'm actually singing about is how, like, immigrants basically are expected to walk through the world so gracefully and just be, like, the perfect portrait of a person when they're carrying so much. And the song basically, it addresses that with this idea of, like, well, there's nowhere to be comfortable, so just, like, keep going, just, like, you know. Like, Derma Chiga means there's nowhere, the main phrase of the song is Derma Chiga Etalu, there's nowhere to go, there's nowhere to be comfortable, and it just kind of, like, puts, like, a happy, you know, kind of, like, a happy face on while it says that.
0: Yeah.
1: And I think that speaks to, like, the contradiction of like the walking contradiction of immigrants that they're expected to be just, you know, the perfect people when they're carrying so much.
0: Here is Derma Chiga from Bedouin on World Cafe.

0: That is from her new album, Neon Summer Skin. It's Bedouin on World Cafe. I'm Raina Duris. In that song, you mentioned this before we heard it, the last line translates to, finally, I sensed for everyone, there's nowhere to be comfortable. And you have a daughter now. I think she's two. And you wrote these songs before you were pregnant with her, right?
1: Yeah.
0: And now you are the person responsible for giving this child a safe home and a childhood to feel nostalgic about like you feel about yours, and somewhere that is comfortable. So how do you think about that? What does home mean to you as a mother?
1: Oh, man, it's so fun. And I had been a deeply nostalgic person before having her, like, to a fault. Like, it was becoming a problem.
0: What do you mean when you say that?
1: Well, I was just so sad about it. I just, like, missed home so much. I missed being a mischievous kid. I missed fumbling my way through life and, like, being allowed to fumble my way through life. And it was just this like, itch I couldn't scratch. And I think having my kid has changed me a lot in that sense.
0: Really?
1: It's become, oh yeah, it's been really, really satisfying in that respect. And I think that, like, before, my hands just felt so, like, empty. And I just, like, I feel like I finally get to hold something. It feels so heavy and so satisfying. Of course, it's challenging. Of course, it can be really difficult, but, like, it's something that I really, like, clearly, like wanted for a long time. And it took a while.
0: My guest on World Cafe is Bedouin. Her new album is called Neon Summer Skin. You play pretty much all of the instruments on the title track, almost all of them. That's what we're going to close out with today, Neon Summer Skin. Where do you take us in this song?
1: So this song, I feel like, is one of the, like, heartbeats of the record, because it paints essentially this, like, perfect portrait, or it paints a portrait of the perfect day as a kid, because I wanted to get to the bottom of, like, what am I struggling with? What am I missing? I want to encapsulate it so I can understand better what it is that I'm, like, really longing for. And so I wanted to paint this portrait of, like, the perfect day at the pool as a kid in Saudi Arabia with the sun, like, slamming down at you and, like, you know, my hair tangled in the pool and, like, these snacks, like, soggy with chlorine water on the side of the pool, you know, like, just, you know, being mischievous kids, like, yeah. And so I wanted to create this vignette of, like, feeling safe under the watchful eye of your parents when you're doing something that is, like, you know, potentially dangerous, or it could be, you know, but feeling protected and not having to question your safety, really.
0: Yeah.
1: And then it kind of takes a turn at the end where I'm tucking someone in, and they're, all they can think about is, you know, having to leave the pool and being dragged away and, you know, twilight in the water, like, just, like, being sad about the sun setting and having to be pulled away and dragged away from your fun at the pool. And so it became, like, this larger, more meaningful thing about just childhood safety, which is when it comes down to it, like, what I think about the whole record being about.
0: Yeah. Neon Summer Skin. It's Bedouin on World Cafe.

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0: the title track from Bedouin's new album, Neon Summer Skin. It is so beautiful. That album is out now. Bedouin has been here with me talking about it. Thank you so, so much for being here.
1: Thank you. It's such an honor. Thank you.
0: I'm Raina Duris, back in a moment with more World Cafe.
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0: If you ever find yourself taking a road trip with Kevin Morby, you will want to give yourself some extra time to get to your final destination. I'm Raina Duris. This is World Cafe. Kevin Morby loves to stop in tiny towns along the way on a trip. The kind of towns you might skip if you're actually trying to get somewhere else. He will get out of the car. He will walk down the main streets. He will visit the bars and he'll do some people watching. And that is what this song is about. All those lives happening in all those little American towns that dot the map all across the country. It's called 100,000. Kevin Morby on World Cafe. Pretty.

0: Please read the letter. That's Robert Plant and Allison Krauss putting a stamp and sealing the envelope of this hour of World Cafe. I want to say thank you again to Bedouin for being my guest this hour, and thank you to World Cafe producer Miguel Perez for his work on that session. Thanks also to our affiliate stations across the country who bring this show to you. We produce it at WXPN at the University of Pennsylvania in Philadelphia. I'm Raina Duris. 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
0: You might not think you have a ton of time in your morning routine for creative pursuits, but sometimes great things can emerge even when you're rushing around. That's how this new one from the War on Drugs came about. New song from The War on Drugs called Who's That? Tell you more about that song in a little bit. Plus, still hear new music from This Is Lorelei.
7: Buddy, you were fast, yeah, you passed me and never looked back. Bye-bye.
0: Orville Peck.
8: Good things come true, thoughts away. Too little today.
0: And Fontaine's D.C. All those tunes and more on the way. I'm Raina Duris, and this is World Cafe. Starting off this hour with a quick trip to the grocery store with Kate Bush. More specifically, to the produce section. She has a full grocery list here. This is Eat the Music.

Hope you're having a good one. I'm Rena Duras with you here on World Cafe. Now, your mornings may involve a lot of scrambling. You got to get showered. You got to get dressed. You got to get the kids up and ready and out the door. You got to try to eat something if you have a minute. Well, not to make you feel bad or anything, but the War on Drugs frontman Adam Grandisile was also able to fit writing a whole song into his busy morning. He says this one you're about to hear was written in 10 minutes, somewhere between the first coffee and school drop-off. I don't know if you feel impressed by that or annoyed by that, but if you don't have time to write a song in the morning yourself, just enjoy this one. It's Who's That? The War on Drugs.

0: It's Orville Peck, Too Little Too Late from his new album Mule. He's back out on the road for the first time in a while. Plays Bonner, Montana this weekend. Live from the archives is next on World Cafe.
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4: 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Whole lotta shaking going on. 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
0: Hey, I'm Rena. This is World Cafe. Last hour was talking a lot about home with Bedouin. You can find that conversation if you missed it in our archives at worldcafe.org. And it is to the archives. We're headed now for live from the archives for this song about missing home. And if you have ever been on a long trip by yourself, especially, you know, like a work trip or something like that, you know that those last few days before you get to go home and finally see your family and your partner and your pets, those last few days can feel so, so long. And those are the days Ray LaMontagne is singing about here. This is Three More Days, live from the archives on World Cafe.

0: top.
1: Recorded live for World Cafe, that was Ice Cream from Black Pumas. That was your Live from the Archive set for today. Your next band has a new album out on October 16th, and if you were expecting something cheerful and uplifting, well, sorry. Fontaines D.C. say their new album presents a catastrophic warning. Kind of the opposite of cheerful and uplifting. It's called Dopamine Chamber. Here's Marianne, new Fontaines D.C.

0: Waiting on a Friend, the Rolling Stones. And all you have to wait is about 1 minute for a new song from your friends at This Is Lorelei on World Cafe.
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3: You're on the air with Hannah Mayer. Well, wait a second, not right now, but you could be. I'm on the air with you from 2 to 6 p.m., Monday through Friday, on The Root on WRUR and WITH. And I promise I'm going to play some great music for you. We've got stuff like Wilco, Rolling Stones, Brandi Carlile, and brand new music. 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
0: Hey, you're listening to World Cafe. I'm Raina Duris. Two songs for you next that feature young people with very dramatic accessories. First one is from This Is Lorelei, a brand new song from them called The Kid with the Crown on World Cafe.

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1: That can be a challenging problem.
2: Previous administrations have come up with strategies to refill the reserve. For example, during the Clinton and Bush administrations, they did it through a royalty in kind program. But most recently, the headline solution is Venezuelan oil. A White House press release says a private company granted the U.S. 20% control of current and future fields that it operates in Venezuela.
3: And the important thing to note, Venezuela has a straight-up different kind of oil than the U.S. has in the SPR. So it would have to be through some trading mechanism where the oil is sold and another is purchased. Joseph, the energy security expert, he's bullish on the Venezuela deal.
4: The key thing that it adds is a source of oil which won't cause large market disruptions and doesn't require Congress to agree to spend a lot of money to fill the SPR.
3: Here are the challenges, though. It is infamously difficult to get oil out of the ground in Venezuela. It would require an enormous amount of investment in infrastructure after years of underinvestment and corruption. One expert in Latin American energy put that figure at $100 billion over the next decade to get production levels to where they were 20 years ago. And it's not clear who would be footing that bill, whether it's oil companies, the U.S. government, or somebody else.
2: Arnab Datta is a managing director at Employ America, focusing on energy markets. He says this Venezuela thing, it's just kind of a harebrained scheme.
5: I'm not really sure why we should be supporting Venezuelan production when we've got production here at home and amongst our allies that can fit this bill.
3: Instead of investing $100 billion of money in another country's oil, coordinating between agencies, sifting through the political chaos of Venezuela, Arnab says one could just put that money towards the Strategic Petroleum Reserve.
2: Plus, Arnab thinks the Trump administration's current strategy, it's working just fine. The Department of Energy is basically loaning out barrels to oil companies. Then they promise to return the oil sometime later at up to a 24% premium.
5: I think that this is like a well-executed way of delivering to the market, but also sending a signal to the market that there's going to be demand for U.S. barrels.
3: Either way, oil supplies continue to get lower globally. For Americans, who knows how much longer the Strategic Petroleum Reserve can shield us from even higher costs.
2: Ricky Mulvey, Cooper Katz McKim, NPR News.
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8: This is Bird Note. How many birds do you think are here? It sounds like a whole orchestra, but it's just one bird, the brown-backed solitaire. Their appearance is quite ordinary. They are medium-sized, gray-brown birds. But they have one of the most melodic, complex songs in the world, ringing out year-round in high-altitude forests from Mexico to Central America. Did you notice a difference between those two songs? They have different structures and durations. This is because they learn to sing differently depending on where they grow up. Much like how a human language spoken across vast regions takes on dialects and accents. Birdsong serves to mark territory, attract a mate, sound an alarm, or request food. But for brown-backed solitaires, their song also puts them in danger. Some locals capture and cage them to keep the bird's songs for themselves. As their name implies, they prefer solitude. So you'll probably find one calmly perched with an upright posture on the branches of trees in forests and wetlands. Although occasionally, they may gather in small groups, even mingling with birds of other species. For BirdNote, I'm Lucina Melesio.
7: Curiosity leads to understanding. It bridges divides and fosters connection. Curiosity brings you here.

0: by 3 points or fewer this season, which is currently the highest percentage in the league. And the games this season are averaging a combined 10.4 lead changes and ties per game, which is also, you know, again, a mark of, you know, parity and close matchups, which people love to see.
1: All right, so scoring brings people to the seats, but defense wins championships. That's the old sports phrase. So let's look at the playoffs. The Lynx, yeah. They have the first seed, and they had an amazing season from Olivia Miles, who's probably going to be the rookie of the year and maybe the MVP.
0: Yeah, Olivia Miles is doing something that no rookie has done since Candace Parker in terms of really putting herself in the MVP conversation. Candace Parker was the only rookie and MVP in WNBA history, and Olivia Miles has come onto the scene and really captured beyond just her performance on the court. She's been a magnet for attention in the WNBA because she's just so authentic. Like, anybody that is able to obviously watch her can see that, but also just in the way that she carries herself off the court as well. There's just this gravitas towards her that is really unmatched. And what she did without Nafisa Collier, that's why she's earned the mark, the spectacle, both because of her play, but also, to your point, because of where she had the Minnesota Lynx, and she did it without their top player, the MVP runner-up last year, which many people doubted the Lynx would, questioned whether the Lynx would be a playoff team. So for them to be in the number one spot, it's largely because of what Olivia Miles has done and how she sped up her own timeline as far as being a rookie, but playing beyond her years.
1: Yeah, and really quick, Las Vegas Aces have won 3 out of the last 4 championships. Asia Wilson's maybe the greatest women's basketball player of all time. What do you think their chances are, really quick?
0: Yeah, the parity in the league is really unmatched this year. And so as good as Asia Wilson is, it's not going to be a cakewalk for them to repeat as champions again. So it's going to be an interesting postseason.
1: Annie Costable of The Athletic, thank you very much.
0: Thanks, guys.
1: This is Morning Edition from NPR News. 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I'm Amy Martinez.
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4: It's just about 6:50. I'm Michaela Singleton, joining you for another check of our current conditions to make sure you're ready for your Friday, September 25th, ahead of you. For our WXXY listeners in the Southern Tier, you started out in the 30s again this morning, still sitting in the mid-30s, about 36 right now, and clear. Right now in the Greater Rochester region, warmer at 43, clear as well, and we expect a very nice sunny day, the third in a row, I think, as we look to our skies. It's looking pretty great. Here's meteorologist Josh Nichols with more.
5: Despite the chilly start, we'll have a comfortable day today across all of Western New York and the Finger Lakes with a mixture of clouds and sunshine. High temperatures will be into the mid-60s. Coming up for tonight, another cool night with a mainly clear sky. Overnight lows will be into the low 50s. A good supply of sunshine for Saturday and Sunday. Highs will be near 70. For WXXI News, I'm meteorologist Josh Nichols.
4: Traffic looks clear across 390, 490, and 590. There is an accident at 104 East at North Clinton Avenue, blocking 2 left lanes. It's already slowing down in that area, so keep that in mind if you're heading from Greece, over to Irondequoit. We have so many more stories still coming up for you. I hope you stay tuned for 7 o'clock, where we will be looking at President Trump's meeting with Chinese leader Xi Jinping for the second time this year. A lot of fanfare, but little in the way of grand bargains.
6: With world leaders gathering in New York, a check-in on how the U.S.'s war with Iran is affecting economies in Africa.
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8: From Marketplace in Washington, I'm Kimberly Adams. Leaders and policymakers from across the globe are meeting in New York for the United Nations General Assembly, and the ongoing conflict in the Middle East is top of mind for many member nations, including countries

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1: Green scheme.
2: I'm not really sure why we should be supporting Venezuelan production when we've got production here at home and amongst our allies that can fit this bill.
3: Instead of investing $100 billion of money in another country's oil, coordinating between agencies, sifting through the political chaos of Venezuela, Arnab says one could just put that money towards the Strategic Petroleum Reserve.
4: Plus, Arnab thinks the Trump administration's current strategy, it's working just fine. The Department of Energy is basically loaning out barrels to oil companies. Then they promise to return the oil sometime later at up to a 24% premium.
2: I think that this is like a well-executed way of delivering to the market, but also sending a signal to the market that there's going to be demand for U.S. barrels.
3: Either way, oil supplies continue to get lower globally. For Americans, who knows how much longer the Strategic Petroleum Reserve can shield us from even higher costs.
5: Ricky Mulvey, Cooper Katz McKim, NPR News.
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13: It is just about 7:50 in the morning. I'm Michaela Singleton, and thank you for listening to WXXI News to get you ready for your Friday, September 25th, ahead. For our current conditions, our WXXY listeners, still significantly cooler than what we have here in Rochester, still in the 30s, 38 degrees and sunny. As we look outside of our High Falls windows, it's looking pretty beautiful now that we're well into our sunrise time, 44 degrees and fair. We have meteorologist Josh Nichols here to explain more on what we expect for your Friday, as well as your weekend ahead of you.
14: Some beautiful fall weather lies ahead for all of Western New York and the Finger Lakes, even as a nor'easter targets New England. Today brings a mixture of clouds and sunshine. Highs will be into the mid-60s after starting out here this morning, close to 40. Tonight's mainly clear, still cool. Overnight lows near 50. A good supply of sunshine for Saturday and Sunday. Highs in the upper 60s to near 70. Mostly sunny, continued cool and dry for Monday, behind the upper 60s. For WXXI News, I'm meteorologist Josh Nichols.
13: And as we look out to our traffic, it looks like there is a new accident reported on 590 southbound at Empire Boulevard Exit 8. There was one reported about an hour ago at Exit 7, Browncroft. That one looks clear, but again, with this second accident, the slowdowns on 590 southbound are looking like they're getting progressively more congested. So please keep that in mind as you head out the door today and stay tuned for more news and headlines from WXXI and NPR.
15: 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I'm Amy Martinez.
16: And I'm Leila Fadel. Oprah Winfrey had a vision. She was at a U2 concert at the venue known as Sphere in Las Vegas. The band was on stage, but the real show was happening on the walls and even the ceilings. It's all one big digital screen at Sphere. It's an overwhelming experience. The images, the sounds, the sensory overload as it wraps around you. Oprah felt inspired to create something of her own for that space. It'll be called AHA, and it's coming to Sphere in April.
17: At the end of the U2 concert, I just stood there saying, what just happened here? I at one point thought I was outside, but I wasn't outside, so I was looking up and around like that wasn't the sun coming through, although it was so bright it felt like the sun. And I just stood there quietly. And this feeling came over me like, oh, you could use this place to take people to the edge of space. I can see shooting stars. I can see the Earth in the distance. And the experience of it is what I want people to feel. And

0: Good morning. At 8:42, we continue your morning edition broadcast celebrating 60 years WXXI's anniversary. And of course, we not only look to the past, we also look to the future. On Connections with Evan Dawson yesterday, WXXI's CEO Chris Hastings responded to your listener comments about what you want from your public media going forward. There was a consistent theme, calling for protecting journalism. So here is what Chris Hastings had to say about that.
1: I think it's important that we continue to do news. And again, I'm going to go back to this idea of safe space right now. Journalism as a whole, there's a lot going on here in terms of sustainability of news platforms. But because of the age of digital and AI, there's a lot of just slop out there in terms of what's true and what's not. I think as I look at the investments we have to make, news is one of those investments that I think it's vital. It's essential. You talked about 9/11 being a safe space during that time. And from what I've heard during the pandemic, this show was a safe space for people during the pandemic when people were locked in. We have to remember right now, technology is enabling things to get to people so much quicker. And some of it's not true. We have politicians who are trying to shut us out of places where we need to be to get truth. But what I try to remind myself is the balance of it is news costs money, you know, and we have to make sure that as we're building slates and thinking about the pace of this happening, we have to make sure that we're continuing to do the beat reporting. But we also need to do things like podcasts where people are consuming news more so. We have to think about vertical video as a way to get news out there because that's how people are actually getting more of their video online. But I think the investment for news is going to be one of those solid places where we're going to continue to put money in. And we want to partner with other news organizations who are trying to serve their community with news. We all have to really look at news and information as a vital part that our community needs.
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3: This is Morning Edition from NPR News. I'm Leila Fadel.
4: And I'm A. Martinez. The WNBA's regular season ended last night. That means the playoff brackets are set with the Minnesota Lynx having the top spot. Here with a preview of the playoffs is Annie Costable. She covers women's basketball at The Athletic. Annie, so what were some of the biggest highlights of the regular season for you?
5: Gosh, there were so many, but I think we got to start with the fact that this has been the most viewed season in WNBA history, with the league reaching over 88.5 million unique viewers. 47 WNBA games have averaged more than a million viewers. And beyond that, the attendance in each arena has set new marks as well, over 3 million total attendees to date. Wow. So I think just the history in terms of the way that the league continues to grow has been really astounding.
4: Yeah, and it's a simple formula for any sport. If you increase the scoring, people are going to want to watch. People love watching scoring.
5: Exactly, and that's something that as well has improved. And coming into the season, there was a significant effort put into the officiating, improving the officiating, and one of the improvements was allowing the freedom of movement, which we've seen allow for a greater offensive output. Over 16% of the games have been decided by 3 points or fewer this season, which is currently the highest percentage in the league. And the games this season are averaging a combined 10.4 lead changes and ties per game, which is also, you know, again, a mark of, you know, parity and close matchups, which people love to see.
4: All right, so scoring brings people to the seats, but defense wins championships. That's the old sports phrase. So let's look at the playoffs. The Lynx, yeah. They have the first seed, and they had an amazing season from Olivia Miles, who's probably going to be the Rookie of the Year and maybe the MVP.
5: Yeah, Olivia Miles is doing something that no rookie has done since Candace Parker in terms of really putting herself in the MVP conversation. Candace Parker was the only rookie and MVP in WNBA history, and Olivia Miles has come onto the scene and really captured, beyond just her performance on the court, she's been a magnet for attention in the WNBA because she's just so authentic. Like, anybody that is able to obviously watch her can see that, but also just in the way that she carries herself off the court as well, there's just this gravitas towards her that is really unmatched. And what she did without Nafisa Collier, that's why she's earned the mark, the spectacle, both because of her play, but also, to your point, because of where she had the Minnesota Lynx, and she did it without their top player, the MVP runner-up last.
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5: Sure can see that, but also just in the way that she cares.

0: Many people doubted the Lynx would, questioned whether the Lynx would be a playoff team. So for them to be in the number one spot, it's largely because of what Olivia Miles has done and how she sped up her own timeline as far as being a rookie, but playing beyond her years.
1: Yeah, and really quick, Las Vegas Aces have won 3 out of the last 4 championships. Asia Wilson's maybe the greatest women's basketball player of all time. What do you think their chances are?
0: Yeah, the parity in the league is really unmatched this year. And so as good as Asia Wilson is, it's not going to be a cakewalk for them to repeat as champions again. So it's going to be an interesting postseason.
1: Annie Costable of The Athletic, thank you very much.
0: Thanks, guys.
1: This is Morning Edition from NPR News. Our theme music is inspired by BJ Lederman. Ami Martinez.
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4: It is just about 8:50 a.m. I'm Michaela Singleton, checking in on you to make sure you're ready for the day ahead this Friday, September 25th. You might have had maybe a bit of a hoodie on this morning as we started out in the low 40s. We sit at 49 right now and pretty fair. You won't need a jacket of any kind as we get later into the day. In fact, it'll be very comfortable. We have meteorologist Josh Nichols here to explain more on our day ahead and our weekend.
5: Some beautiful fall weather lies ahead for all of western New York and the Finger Lakes, even as a nor'easter targets New England. Today brings a mixture of clouds and sunshine. Highs will be into the mid-60s after starting out here this morning, close to 40. Tonight's mainly clear, still cool. Overnight lows near 50. A good supply of sunshine for Saturday and Sunday. Highs in the upper 60s to near 70. Mostly sunny, continued cool and dry for Monday, the high in the upper 60s. For WXXI News, I'm meteorologist Josh Nichols.
4: And as I look to your traffic, things are finally clear on 590 southbound. We had 2 separate accidents there this morning, caused quite the delay. But luckily, things are all good now. 390 and 490, 104 and the Thruway also looking great. I hope you stick with us throughout your morning and your day here on WXXI, the BBC NewsHour at 9:06.
6: This is Owen Bennett-Jones, host of BBC NewsHour. And today, with President Xi in Washington, can the US and China agree on how to manage AI? And with the Tigrayans on the offensive in Ethiopia, where is that conflict headed?
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7: From Marketplace in Washington, I'm Kimberly Adams. Leaders and policymakers from across the globe are meeting in New York for the UN General Assembly, and the ongoing conflict in the Middle East is on the top of mind for many member nations, including countries in Africa. For more on how the conflict is affecting the economies on the continent, I'm joined by Mavis Owusu-Jemfe. She's a political economist and president and CEO of the African Center for Economic Transformation. Mavis, welcome.
9: Thank you very much, Kimberly, for having me back.
7: How are the various parts of the continent feeling the economic pressures of this war domestically?
9: Most African countries are net oil importers. So higher and more volatile oil prices feed into transport, electricity, food distribution, and the cost of basic goods. So for households on the continent, the war has quickly become a cost of living shock. Agriculture is exposed to because farmers rely on fertilizer alongside fuel and transport. If these costs rise, food prices and food security come under pressure. And we're already starting to see that in the Horn of Africa and in the Sahel. Now, trade is also at risk, especially when strategic routes such as Gulf of Aden becomes unstable and shipping costs rise. So this is why our governments are thinking harder about resilience, including stronger refining capacity, more reliable regional supply chains, and increased domestic production. South Africa is a good example of this defensive approach that many governments on the continent are taking. It is

Good morning and welcome to Open Tunings. I'm Scott Regan. I'll be your host here till noon. We are 88.5 WRUR FM in HD Rochester and 90.1 WITH FM in HD 1 Ithaca. The guest today, Jim Infantino, coming in from out of town to do a show for the Fringe Fest. Should be an interesting show, and we'll be talking to him later and hearing about that. Also, we'll have tickets for Judy Collins later this morning and get to a number of women songwriters and singers, Shelby Lynn, Nellie Mackay, and something from Chris Trapper, maybe. Let's begin with Lo Lilly. They're coming to town October 7th, I think. Going to be at Love and Cup in Rochester. This is Lo Lilly.

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That was a little bit like Morse code there at the end. Nellie Mackay, her version, of course, of the Kinks, Sunny Afternoon, our little weather report for the morning. Rock of Ages from Low Lily, they will be at Love and Cup on October 7th. That came from 10,000 Days Like These. They come to town every once in a while, and I've seen them a number of times. They're really a great band to see live. Rocksteady, of course, Aretha Franklin, and don't forget Scott Wallace with his retrospective soul music tonight at 6, directly followed by Doug Curry with Blacks and Blues at 9. 6 great hours every Friday here on The Root, and Bloodhound Rock from J.D. McPherson, his Undivided Heart and Soul CD. Let's see. And Sunny Afternoon from Nellie Mackay. Nellie Mackay, I saw her at Hauerhorn, and boy, what a show she put on at Hauerhorn. Don't forget, Hauerhorn tonight, it's Oliver Wood, one half of the Wood Brothers, playing solo, but also sharing the night with Rick Robinson and Aaron Lipp. I think they'll all be playing together, too, for a number of songs. Should be a fun night of songwriting and music at Hauerhorn tonight. This is the Wood Brothers.

You're tuned to The Root on WITH and WRUR. We heard in there from, we opened up with the Wood Brothers from One Drop of Truth. We heard the title track, Remember Truth, and Oliver Wood playing tonight at Howerhorn. You can find out more about that at Howerhorn's website. And Rick Robertson and Aaron Lipp along with him tonight at Howerhorn. Melanie in there with Look What They Done to My Song, Ma, going back a few years, and a little bit about the same time, even maybe, with Joker Man from Infidels with Bob Dylan. I'm Scott Regan. Thanks for tuning in today. This is the Holmes Brothers.

0: The Kinks there, of course, that is Picture Book, coming from their CD, the Village Green Preservation Society. Opening up with Joker Man from Bob Dylan's Infidels, and right down the line, the cover of that from Bonnie Raitt's Slipstream CD. We are in the middle of our Rochester Fringe Fest, and a couple shows tonight and tomorrow night. Jim Infantino in town, and he does The Ego and The Oracle. It's a... Well, I'm not quite sure what it is. We're going to find out now. And Sean is here with him. I guess you're the interpreter, huh, Sean?
1: Hi.
0: So,
1: yes.
0: So I should ask you about the interpretation. Welcome, Sean. Yes. Welcome, Sean. Welcome, Jim. I appreciate you guys coming in. It's kind of early.
2: Thanks for having us.
0: Early for touring musicians, but I guess, you know, touring musicians and interpreters are used to doing all hours all the time, I think.
1: The Oracle speaks at all kinds of hours.
2: That's correct.
1: So you said that the show, you're not exactly sure. What I like to tell people is that The Ego and the Oracle is about 50% divination or fortune telling, 50% music, and then 50% on stage therapy. And if that sounds like 150%, I think we give the audience about 150% most nights. And the way it works is that everyone that comes to the show is given a card, and they're asked to write down a question they'd like to ask the Oracle. And we really ask them to put down something you actually want answered, because what we found over decades of doing this show is that earnest questions actually make for the best experience. All those cards go into a box. One gets selected at random. And they come up on stage and they read their question aloud. Now, also on stage is a large Wheel of Fortune with 20 songs written by Jim over the years.
2: Yeah.
1: And they then spin the wheel. A song comes up, and then Jim and his band, Jim's Big Ego, play the song. And it's my job to then define how that question is answered by that song. And it sounds impossible and occasionally feels impossible.
2: Yep.
1: And we have a pretty high hit rate of getting an answer. And it's, you know, some people come up and get very emotional. Sometimes it's really funny. I would say it's very
2: mostly
1: funny.
2: Mostly it's funny. Yeah. Every once in a while, like something really tragic. The thing is, so there's a songwriter that I really admire. John Gorka once said to me, when I asked him for advice about playing, he said, "Jim, nobody goes to the circus to see the tightrope walker get it right."
1: Yeah.
2: And I always credit him for that quote, which I love. And there's real danger in the show. But in the same way as, you know, it's also somewhat controlled. But sure, there's real questions being asked and the answers come up on the wheel.
1: And over the years, we predicted basically a future marriage. Mm-hmm. On stage, we just recently had someone come up on stage with us who, for the second time, and almost over 20 years ago, or right around 20 years ago, had come up and gotten and asked about how their new job was going to go. And the Oracle told them very clearly that it was not going to go well. So they came on stage to ask, "Why didn't I listen 20 years ago? Because it was right."
0: That's actually true. That actually happened.
1: Yes. Yes.
2: Oh, yeah. That is this. We just did that show in Boston. Yeah.
1: Yeah.
0: So you've been doing this show for 20 years.
2: Yes, with a gap in between. You know. Yeah. For having children, but yes, there was a gap.
0: Did the Oracle predict that too?
2: I've never really had my questions answered.
1: Okay. Nope. No, we've had various family members and stuff, but neither one of us has ever been interpreted on stage. But yeah, it's a great show. And to go back to your metaphor, we are on a tightrope. We don't know. Anything could happen up there. Somebody asks a question. Somebody may ask a question that they didn't even really want answered. As a joke, but then we somehow, the Oracle doesn't care. The Oracle's going to come for your throat. The Oracle will absolutely just say, "Okay, what you would have asked was this," or you chickened out and asked this because you really wanted to know that. But the audience actually becomes the safety net. because what you see happen is the people in the audience, they don't know what's going on, especially if they've never seen the show before. But once they get into it and they see, everybody feels like it's our job to take care of the questioner. We want to see their question answered. We want it to be funny and we want it to be emotional, but nobody wants a person to get embarrassed from being up on stage and feel bad about it. So everyone's rooting for an answer that that will be fulfilling, and it does create the safety net.
2: Yeah, I think so. The hero of the show, the star of the show, is really the person with the courage to put in the question and come up on stage and ask it. And we're just the pit band. We're in the orchestra, and we do our job by playing whatever song comes up when they spin the wheel.
0: Sean Peters here, and Jim Infantino, Jim the songwriter, Sean the interpreter. It's the Ego and the Oracle tonight at Blackfriars for the Fringe Fest at 8 o'clock. Tomorrow night at Blackfriars at 6 o'clock. That's where I head down.
2: Anyway. Oh, really? No, we have 8:30 and 8, so I would check the check the website.
0: Okay.
1: It's
0: tonight and tomorrow. You can be a couple hours early tomorrow. No, I'm just kidding.
2: Did they changed it once? So hopefully they didn't change it again.
0: Well, maybe it was changed since I looked at it. Anyway, it's the Ego and the Oracle and the world's greatest band since in the history.
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1: And I think sometimes Google cheats and puts the Beatles above us, but it's just not true.
2: I mean, not by SEO.
1: No. No, no, no. We've had that search phrase since...
2: On lockdown.
1: Forever. Yeah.
2: Yeah.
1: Yeah.
3: Well, how about a song?
1: Oh, great. This is a tune called Free and On Our Own.

sister, what she tells me I believe. We wake up in another truck stop where people get a bite to eat. The driver says that we can walk around.

It's not like what I thought it'd be. It's not like what I thought it'd be. Our mother's gone away to prison. Oh, because of a box of weeds. Michael hid it in there with my toys.

0: It's not like what I thought it'd be. It's not like what I thought it'd be.
1: Jim Infantino playing live this morning. He is playing tonight at the Ego and the Oracle of Backfires, and Sean going to be the interpreter. I could see that song being interpreted as an answer to many questions.
2: Yeah, I mean,
1: it's not like what we thought it would be. That's a great line. I mean, it seems like such a simple line and such an obvious line, but it has so much weight to it.
2: It does. I mean, you know, I'm not saying that my job is easy. But I will say that the fact that I get to do this with Jim's Big Ego and Jim

0: music. Jim's music is sometimes it is hysterical, but there's always an emotional truth behind it, which gives me two ways to go. And when you play a song like that has so much longing and so much realization of this maybe disillusionment, there's always a bit of irony in there too that also opens up the possibility of humor. So I never feel hemmed in. I always feel like I have an improv background. There's a lot to Yes And in every one of his pieces. But you're right. This is a song about someone that finally has what they wanted and it isn't what they thought it would be. And it is remarkable when somebody comes up on stage because most people's questions are, I want questions. They're Disney princess questions, right?
1: Disney princess questions.
0: And,
1: that's funny.
0: And so when you get a song like this, you really have the opportunity to say, you may get it, but it may not be what you thought it would be.
1: Well, fair enough.
2: Can you sort of sit here when I do my show every day and interpret the songs for me as we go? You do a great job of illuminating and clarifying what's behind the words.
0: I'm a writer, and I've been trained for years and years in improv. And so, yeah, listening to the story and the meta story maybe below it is something I really love doing. Because I also think that's kind of what we do as humans, right? We talk to people, and it's really important to hear exactly what they say. But if you really want to have a relationship with someone, you need to kind of get into the why are they saying it. And I think that is very much what ends up happening on stage. The best interpretations are the ones where I say less, mm-hmm. because and the person opens up mm-hmm. and talks about why they asked the question, and they give me the context.
1: Yeah, some people do your job for you, and sometimes the song comes up and Sean just says, okay, pick the next person. it's like such an obvious answer. Yeah.
0: It's either so obvious or it is not only so obvious, but it is nobody wants to sit there and rehash just how savage they were by the Oracle. And the kindest thing is to,
1: just let them go back and sit down.
0: Yeah, of mice and men, and just say, listen, you know, play with the rabbits and let's get the next person up here. But even then, that the person usually is on board with that. So
2: let me remind everyone, you're listening to 88.5 WRUR FM and HD Rochester, 90.1 WITH FM and HD Ithaca. The Ego and the Oracle tonight at Blackfriars. You can check the programs for the times tonight at 8. And Jim Infantino and Sean Peters here with me, the interpreter and the songwriter. How did you choose the 20? I imagine you have more than 20 songs to choose from. And do they change show to show, or how do you choose them?
1: Well, it's funny, but it was the same 20 songs we've been a little superstitious because I've written a bunch of songs since we started doing the show. And we have added songs to the wheel when the album Stay came out. A lot of those songs are up there. But that was, we really haven't touched it since 2012 or something like that. And I think at that time, they just seemed like songs that people liked hearing. We knew them as a band. Mm-hmm. So it wasn't just me who knew them, obviously, having written them. And some of them were written by the band. So essentially, it was what the band could play at the time, and then we kind of have left mm-hmm. it alone. And it's more than 20 because it's more like 35 because we swap out the songs when once one is picked. Yeah. Our assistant, Julia Tenney, is there, and Julia is Vanna Black.
0: Vanna Black. She controls the board.
2: That's great.
1: Okay. Yeah.
2: You need someone who does that.
1: Yeah.
2: And you mentioned your album Stay, and I think that on the cover of that, if I'm not mistaken, it's a dog.
1: That's right.
2: Stay with the dog's face. I had a look at. I saw one title and there's more songs about me. It's a great tame.
1: Thank you.
2: Album.
1: Yeah.
2: So I had to go through them all. It's like No Place Like Nowhere.
1: Yep.
2: And Titanic was kind of a stumper for me.
1: Titanic, I don't know why. I wrote this song called Down Here, and I was obsessed with it, and it was right before the movie came out. So then I was like, oh, It wrecked my album title. But that was a live album that we did with different configuration of the band many years ago. Yeah.
2: And then Utopia Revisited.
1: I love that. Yes. That was that's an album. It's kind of electronica that I did in Iceland. Like solo album that I did in Iceland called.
2: In Iceland.
1: Wow. Yeah.
2: Was it something that you went to Iceland specifically to do, or you were there and said, I should do an album here?
1: It was my friend, ex-bass player, and now a well-known producer, who said, Jim, you should come to Iceland and make a record. And I said to my wife at the time, can I do that? And she was like, you have to do that. So I got on a flight, and I spent a week there, and it's a short album. It's like 8 songs. Mm-hmm. It's one of my favorite records. It's just completely outside of what I'm ordinarily doing.
2: Mm-hmm. Well, I have to go through all these because it sort of represents your what's behind your thinking in a way, or what's not behind it.
1: Yeah, right.
2: Don't Get Smart.
1: Yes. That was a record. Actually, Kurt, the producer, played on that record a lot. He had a lot to do with that record.
2: And Assemble Yourself, is that your latest one?
1: Yeah, that's my latest one. It's a solo album, and it's really, really solo. It's like just me and the guitar.
2: Mm-hmm. Your guitar playing is really excellent.
1: Oh, thank you.
2: I love the way you play. Anyway, let's get back to your show tonight and tomorrow. It is The Eagle and the Oracle, and Sean, you're the interpreter. Maybe we could do another song.
1: Yeah, that'd be great. Everybody feels that they're special. Everybody knows the day will come. Everybody thinks they'll find their fortune

0: beautiful song. Jim Infantino playing live for us this morning. Again, it's the Eagle and the Oracle tonight at Blackfriars and tomorrow night at Blackfriars. I'll go out on a limb, say 8 o'clock tonight, and you're on your own for tomorrow.
1: It's, 8:30 and 8, I'm pretty sure. Okay. 8:30 tonight, 8 o'clock tomorrow.
0: Okay. And I love that you said you were trained at
2: improvisation.
0: Trained at improv. That seems like
2: contradiction. Yeah, right. No, I mean there are structures and rules to improv, but you can practice those. You can't script what you're going to do, but the rules of yes and, which is to accept what is given and then add on. No denial, right? Whatever you're given, don't say no. Don't just contradict it because you think it would be funny or it's not the direction you want to go. And then there's also just this, going back to your metaphor, what you said before about being on a tightrope, you can train yourself to be on the tightrope and not be afraid. And that's what happens with repetition in improv is your mind learns how to act like it's afraid and work fast, but your heart rate doesn't have to do that. And you start to trust yourself. And I will say that those skills I have really used. I use in business. My day job is I'm a creative director for an agency. And so I use it in brainstorms all the time. I use it as in parenting. And I use, like when my kids are grown now, but when they're growing up, the ability to yes and your children and get them to do what you wanted them to do without ever saying no is, that's a superpower.
1: It's good advice in general, right?
0: Yeah. Without saying no. That's great. Boy, it's funny. It's a great skill. I wish I had that skill. The one skill that I picked up in my lifetime is typing. That's about it.
2: So,
0: typing got me everything. I got here because of typing, so.
2: Yeah, it's only recently that you could just talk into a little something besides one of these microphones and actually have things happen. So
1: things happen for sure.
2: Yeah, things happen.
0: So what's an example? Can you give an example of some of the questions you've had in the past?
2: Some of the popular ones. Certainly is, should I move to this new city? Should I take a new job?
0: Is that all it takes to is just, should I move to this new city? That one line, it doesn't need an explanation.
1: Either a new city or sometimes they say the city. Mm-hmm. There was one where it was heartbreaking. The question was, is my brother going to go to jail?
0: Oh, boy.
1: And then the song that came up was Love What's Gone. Oh. And that was one of the ones where the interpreter was just like, thank you very much.
2: Thank you.
1: And everybody's heart was broken. I think the thing I really love and the reason I played that last song is that strangely, I think in comedy there can be a bit of a meanness, and there just isn't any meanness to the show. Mm-hmm. It's really about compassion, and it's really a kind space. So if there's any question about that for anybody who's listening, and it's really quite kind.
2: And I always say at the beginning of the show, it's important for that to be the case, because I tell the people that if coming to the show, you put your question in because you really, really want the Oracle to answer your question – there's almost no chance yours will get selected. But if being on stage with us terrifies you, you might as well not even sit down. You're going to get called up. There's a little bit of that. But I would say the three biggest, without saying what the question is love, right? There's people questioning about, whether this person likes them or they should go for it. Family, something going on with their family, and then work. People, ask a lot of questions, should I leave my crummy job? Should I take this opportunity? Should I start over? Should whatever? I admit the ones that almost always stick out for me are the really strangely specific ones that only once you get the context. We had one in a show this February. The question was something, will I get a chance to eat my, fabulous cinnamon roll?
1: Right.
2: And
1: sincere question.
2: But it was a sincere question. The guy was going to New York City. He had been on social media and seen that there was this baker that makes 200 cinnamon rolls a day. You had to put your name in, and you get a call in the morning like a drug buy that's like, come that's to this window and give me $20 for a cinnamon roll, right? And I was like, this is fascinating, right? And the more he talked, the more interest, everybody's so invested. But the song that he got was about Jim's band being a Boston band. And I was like, the Oracle was sitting there saying, you live in Boston. We got plenty of really good cinnamon rolls here. You're going to New York City and you're worried about that? And it was but it was an amazing interpretation, because it did start with
1: in the chorus, it's we're here.
2: Yeah, we're
1: right?
2: here.
1: We're here. We're over here. And over again.
2: Like literally.
1: And it was like, so what's wrong? Yeah. What's wrong with you? Isn't there? Can't you find a good cinnamon roll?
2: We were
1: in
2: Somerville,
1: Boston.
2: Mass. And I guarantee you that within 100 yards, there was a artisan baker
1: right.
2: who was like, hey.
1: Specializing.
2: Hey. Yeah. So, yeah. The ones that stick out for me are the ones that make no sense but are earnest, and they unfold on stage. And very often, once they unfold, because I keep notes during the whole thing. I'm writing down lyrics. This means something. This means something. Oh, could it be this? And then they start unfolding. And that was one where I literally ripped up my page pretty much, because I was like, this – I thought this was like a question of like, have my kids eaten? Like I left it at home to come out tonight, and it's probably going to be gone in the morning. And when I found out what it was, I was like, oh, this totally changes my interpretation.
1: Yeah, yeah, yeah. That's – I mean, look, every show's different, and I think that's actually what I love about it, is we're not going out to perform our standard set list over and over, and mm-hmm. here's another song that I wrote. Mm-hmm. It's really – it takes the pressure off of that and takes the attention away from that and really puts the attention on this kind of random chance of we can't pick the songs. It's harder actually for the band, because we have to be up on about 36 songs – just so we can be ready for whatever comes up on the wheel, because there's no guarantee.
0: Yeah. Yeah, boy, I mean, as you're talking, I'm thinking you walk into this room and there's all these stories hanging in the air, and you're sort of like, you find your way in there, and all of a sudden this story comes up front, and it's like, oh, hey, and then another story is over in the corner, but that comes, and I'm thinking, well, maybe you have to go back 2 days in a row to see the show so you can get all the stories.
1: Oh, yeah. It's always different. I mean, there is no way it can be the same night to night.
2: But I do like the visual of all those stories are sitting in the air waiting to be matched up with a song.
1: Mm-hmm.
2: It almost reminds me of, like ghosts at a dance, right? Like, and they're waiting to match up. But you said something about all the coming back two nights in a row, and we would like to encourage anyone to come back two nights in a row, but because it will be a completely different show. But there's something very cool that Jim's Big Ego does at the end of each of their shows mm-hmm. that, if we get 50, 100 questions and we only can answer 7 or 8 of them usually in the course of a 90-minute show – Jim does something you started doing it at clubs called napkin poetry, where he would have people write down phrases.
1: So yeah, early on in the band, we started encouraging people to write down like a line of poetry on napkin, and then they would put them in a big pile. They would kind of collect over the course of the show on the stage. And then at the end of the night, Jesse and Dan would kind of work out this improvisational vamp. And then I would start kind of putting those together into a song. Mm-hmm. And some things stick out and those become repeated. And so the whole thing kind of takes form. So at The Ego and the Oracle, we do the same thing with the unanswered questions at the end of the night. Those get put back on stage. And then I kind of create them on stage spontaneously into a song so that every question can be heard.
2: And what's interesting about that, right? First of all, so like all the people that are disappointed that no one heard their questions, all the people that were trying to be too cool for school and wrote a question that was supposed to be funny, they get to hear them. Mm-hmm. But what happens, and this is something we were talking about on the ride from Massachusetts up here, is what happens is they become in conversation with each other. Like through your process, some of the questions get paired and either sound like they're coming from the same place or they answer each other.
1: Right.
2: So some people actually get answers without ever coming up on stage because of this format. And I think that is part of the alchemy, the special sauce that the show has, is that it encourages people to hear what other people are thinking. And you see conversations even after the show of people, was that your question? Or can you believe that somebody else asked about that? Yeah. I almost put that as my question.
1: Or the one that you ended up repeating in the question poetry at the end, that was mine.
2: Yes.
1: Yeah.
0: Oh, that's great. Well, again, it's The Eagle and the Oracle tonight, Jim Infantino and Sean Peters tonight at Blackfriars. You want to do one more song for us?
1: Absolutely. This is a good morning song. Maybe this will wake some people up if you're not already there. I'm addicted to stress, that's the way that I get things done. If I'm not under pressure, then I sleep too long, and I hang around like a bum. I think I'm going nowhere, and that makes me nervous. Everybody's had to get me, but I feel all right. Everybody's had to get me, but I feel all right. Everybody's had to get me, but I feel all right. Everybody's thinking about me. It's the little things that get you. It's the little things that get you when you weren't paying attention. It's the little things that get you. It's the little things that get you. It's the little things that get you when you weren't paying attention. I'm trying to cut down on my caffeine consumption, so when I get up, I just have one cup of coffee, and I like to have another cup of coffee with my breakfast. And on the way to work, I like to get a cup of coffee, like the kind of cup of coffee that you get with the donut. Except to never get the donut, I just have the cup of coffee. And when I get to work, I like to have a cup of coffee, because I like to have a coffee when I'm talking on the phone, but it usually goes cold, and I need to get another cup of coffee. And it's lunch, and I have an espresso or macchiato or I don't know. When I get back, it's not a morning anymore, so I have a Diet Cola and another Diet Cola, and but then I'm feeling fine, and I'm feeling pretty sharp, and I'm feeling pretty wired, and I'm getting things done. But right about 2, I get this little tiny migraine, and it starts by my eyes, and it moves to the back of my neck, and it moves to the bottom of my spine. But it doesn't get there until 5 or 6 o'clock, which is the end of the day, so I'm fine, so I'm fine, so I'm fine, so I'm fine, so I'm fine, so I'm fine. Except when I have to work late, when I have to work late, which I usually do. I'm addicted to stress, that's the way that I get things done. If I'm not under pressure, then I sleep too long, and I hang around like a bum. I think I'm going nowhere, and that makes me nervous. Everybody's had to get me, but I feel all right. Everybody's had to get me, but I feel

I love to run a little, play real hard. 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I love to work. I love to run. I love to water ski, snowboard, jet ski, skydive, parasail, hang glide, rollerblade, mountain bike, bungee jump. 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I love to work. I love to work. I love to work. I love to work. I love to spend all the time with this woman that I'm seeing. So we never really get all the time to spend together. So we call each other up and we call each other up and we talk about work. But what I think I really love is to get up by myself on a little tiny island in the middle of the ocean with just me and a book and a cellular phone and a volleyball with some blood on it. And I'd eat and I'd drink and I'd run and I'd sleep and I wouldn't do nothing except swim all day, except, you know, my iPhone doesn't work underwater, really. Where are the sharks? Where are the sharks? Where are the sharks? And there's this kind of anemone that sticks in your foot and the poison goes up to your brain and you die. And sand fleas. Sand fleas. Yuck. But actually, I think it'd be really relaxing. Just me by myself in the middle of the ocean. And that's what I'd really love to do more than anything else, except I probably hate it. I'm addicted to stress. That's the way that I get things done. If I'm not under pressure, then I sleep too long.

0: Everybody's out to get me, but I feel all right. Everybody's thinking about me.
1: It's a wild morning song, that's for sure. That's Jim Infantino, Sean Peters here as well. They are tonight at Blackfriars with the Ego and the Oracle. What a... first of all, you have to train your mouth to do that quickly.
2: It doesn't always work.
1: And then you also have to remember all those words. My goodness. That's and it's not just remembering them slowly through some sort of ballad. It's like a machine gun. It's really something. Congratulations on getting that out.
2: Thank you.
1: Anyway, thank you guys for coming in. It was really a treat.
2: Thanks for having us, Scott.
1: I mean, this is I had no idea. I had no idea what the show was going to be like. Or what this is going to be like, and it was really fun. This is really fun for me, so thanks. And you were recommended by Chris Trapper.
2: Great friend, amazing songwriter.
1: Amazing songwriter, storyteller.
2: Yeah.
1: And I have him queued up next, just so we can pay tribute to Chris as well. Again, The Ego and the Oracle tonight and tomorrow night at Blackfriars. You can find out more about it at the Fringe Fest website and probably at... Your website is bigego.com.
2: Correct. Because, of course.
1: Yeah, Jim's Big Ego.
2: Greatest band in the history of recorded music.
1: This is Chris Trapper. Thanks, you guys.

I can't make it without you. And I'm telling you, honey, you're my reason for laughing, for crying, for living, and for dying.

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Well, I guess that's about all that needs to be said right there with the Televisionaries out of Rochester, their song and the title track to their EP, Ramalama. Opening up, we heard The Few and the Far Between, Chris Trapper from the CD of the same title. You're my soul and inspiration going back to 1966, and we are celebrating 60 years of broadcasting here at WXXI and all the collective stations here involved with WXXI, that going back to 1966. We have a bunch of songs from that era. And covering Spain on his ukulele is Jake Shimabukuro. Over here, this is Feist.

We opened up with Feist with her song 1, 2, 3, 4, and just like that, a couple of live recordings. Leopard Skin Pillbox Hat from the Cat Power Sings Dylan, recreating the 1966 Royal Albert Hall concert. And Jerry Garcia covering Dylan Senor from his live album. You're tuned to WITH and WRUR. Thanks for joining me this morning. This is a great way to start an album. And just listen to the quiet side here with Shelby Lynn from Just a Little Lovin'.

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1: So the world wouldn't be half as bad.

Judy Collins there playing on Friday, October 9th at the State Theater in Ithaca. We'll have tickets for that in a little while. Just check your calendars. Friday, October 9th at State Theater in Ithaca. Brother, Can You Spare a Dime from Judy Collins. Shelby Lynn with Just a Little Lovin', the title track to that really fine album, really great produced, greatly produced album from a few years back now. I remember it was brand new. Call Me Sometime, the great Colorblind James and the Colorblind James Experience, Chuck Kumanawi there, and 1111 from Garcia, from Rodrigo y Gabriela. This is Credence.

again, playing for Friday, October 9th at State Theater, a couple weeks from today. That is Judy Collins. She wrote a few of the songs that she sang, including that one, Song for Duke. Judy Collins on Friday, the 9th of October at State Theater in Ithaca. We'll have tickets for that in just a minute. Born on the Bayou with Creedence, walking down 3rd Street from Los Straitjackets. And the number here, 888-639-5613. 888-639-5613. Two tickets for Judy Collins at State Theater on October 9th. I will take caller number 4. Caller number 4, this is Tom Petty.

Room at the Top from Tom Petty and the Heartbreakers. And congratulations to Andrew. Won a pair of tickets for the show with Judy Collins on October 9th, State Theater at Ithaca. Find out more about that at State Theater's website. All their concerts are listed there. And thanks to everyone who called. We just played something from Judy Collins about Duke. This is another song about Duke.

That is the Debbie Kendrick Project, and they are performing at the Little at the Little Theater Cafe tomorrow night on Saturday. Tonight is John Vale. He will be playing with his band, a really fine band he put together too. And Debbie Kendrick tomorrow, and it's closed on Sunday. And don't forget tomorrow the special screening of a 9 to 5. There's two screenings, one at 3:15, one at 7:30 at the Little Theater in Theater 5, 9 to 5, sort of a tribute memorial for Dolly Parton. So, yeah, lots of stuff going on tonight and tomorrow. And tomorrow is also, tomorrow is the harvest moon. So get out and check out the big glowing moon in the sky tomorrow. This, of course, Neil Young.

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We heard in there from Neil Young with Harvest Moon tomorrow night. The Harvest Moon is in full glory, so check it out tomorrow night. Pretty and High with the Roaches. Green Shirt from Elvis Costello and the Attractions, their Armed Forces release. And Fire from The Promise, a bunch of outtakes from Bruce Springsteen. Thanks again to Jim Infantino for coming in today, his show tonight at the Blackfriars. And thanks again to you. This is Jen with Travis and the Philharmonic. They are taking us into the weekend. Have a great weekend, and thanks for listening today.

0: Julia Jacklin was hard at work on her latest album when she realized something was off.
1: I would listen to it and I'd be like, technically this is good, but I don't like it.
0: She could hear herself holding back, found herself making choices based on what listeners might expect rather than what she actually wanted to make. So she started over and found the record she really wanted to make. It's called The Gem. The Gem is named after a neighborhood bar in Melbourne that just so happens to have a recording studio upstairs.
1: It was just nice to just be around people who were doing other things. It just kind of took the pressure off what I was doing, made it feel less important, which is good. Get away from me, I think
0: I love you soon. Julia Jacklin joins us to play songs from The Gem. I'm Kaleo. This is World Cafe. And before we get to our session with Julia, we'll feature a set of music from Down Under, including a new song from one of Australia's biggest rock bands. But first, we get started with Lemonheads, Into Your Arms.

Greetings, all. I'm Stephen Kaleo. This is World Cafe, and our guest later this hour is Julia Jacklin. She'll play songs from The Gem, a record recorded upstairs from her favorite neighborhood bar. But we start this segment off with some of Australia's finest. The national radio station Triple J put this song at number 5 in their list of top 100 songs from Aussie artists. It's Crowded House with Don't Dream It's Over.

No question that INXS is a very, very good band, but they were also a very fun band. Perfect example, that song off of Listen Like Thieves, What You Need. It's World Cafe to the next generation of Australian rock bands, a group called Gang of Youths, one of the biggest bands in Australia right now, and this is new music called Things Take Time.

0: Midnight Oil. It's the Dead Heart on World Cafe off of Diesel and Dust, and new music from Gang of Youths. Song's called Things Take Time. Up next, Julia Jacklin performs in studio, and we talk about her latest album, The Gem, when we get back to World Cafe.
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2: 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And I promise I'm going to play some great music for you. 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
0: From NPR, it's World Cafe. Yo, I'm Kaleo. We are who we pretend to be, so we must be careful about what we pretend to be. That quote from Kurt Vonnegut hits at the central dilemma that Julia Jacklin was dealing with while working on her latest record. How much of her older sound was she beholden to? Was it worth it to follow the formula that she'd developed over the years? Ultimately, the Australian singer-songwriter followed her heart and made the record she'd be happy with. It's called The Gem, and it's named after her neighborhood bar, one complete with a recording studio upstairs. Coming up, we get to talk about making The Gem with Julia, but first a live performance in studio. Get away from me. I think I'll love you soon. It's Julia Jacklin on World Cafe.

0: Recorded live in studio, it's Julia Jacklin on World Cafe, a performance of Get Away From Me, I Think I'll Love You Soon. It's from the new album, The Gem. Julia is my guest today on World Cafe. I am Kaleo. Welcome back. So nice to speak again.
1: Yeah, it's great to be back.
0: So I want to talk a little bit about Get Away From Me, I Think I'll Love You Soon. Particularly, you know, that line, I'm trying to not want you to stay. I'm so bad at double negatives, but I would love to hear a little bit about the tension that the narrator is experiencing in that song.
1: Yeah, I mean, I think this is a pretty classic territory of mine in the songwriting world. Like, just that tension between wanting my autonomy, wanting to feel untethered whilst also being a lover of love. Mm-hmm. And, you know, I love people and I love the experience of romantic love. But I also, I don't know, I have a really good relationship with myself. I really enjoy my own company. And so, yeah, it's just been like, I guess the tension between that has always been something that I have explored, I think, since I started writing songs when I was a teenager.
0: This is World Cafe. We're here with Julia Jacklin. The new album is called The Gem. I read you traditionally work really quickly. Traditionally, like it takes a couple of weeks to cut an album. This album did not take a couple of weeks to record. What did you discover in the first year when you were working on this? Because I think it feels like it splits into two parts. There was a first part and then a second, yeah? What was that first part like?
1: The first part was I was motivated by like time pressure. You know, I was feeling like I had to make another record because, I don't know, trying to stick to a 3-year album cycle or something. I just felt like I had to start, but I wasn't ready. And so I was trying to convince myself I was ready, but I wasn't. And so, and in the work, I could hear a self-consciousness because I hadn't like worked through some stuff that I really needed to work through in my personal life, which is what I wanted to like explore on this record. And I don't know. And I could just hear I was holding back. Like I could hear that I was making some choices because I felt like, oh, maybe this is what people are going to like, or, oh, maybe, I don't know, like, is this what Julia Jacklin does? Like, this sounds like Julia Jacklin, right? And then just, like, forgetting that I am her and I can do whatever I want. And, like, I don't need to be beholden to what I've done in the past. And not that this album sounds, like, that different to anything I've done before, but, you know, I could just feel when I was listening back to it that I was a bit scared, and so I kind of needed to increase my courage.
0: Can you give me, not a specific example, but like sort of an idea where you would be holding something back? Is that in songwriting? Is that in performance? And how did you identify that?
1: Yeah, I think, well, there's a song on the record called Brand New, which is the first song on the album. And it used to be a song called Dress Shoes, I think. It was like a terrible name. And it was this kind of like country rock song that sounded like me doing a impression of myself. Like it felt like I was, and I would listen to it and I'd be like, technically this is good, but I don't like it. And it was like, that was the weird thing that I couldn't quite figure out. Like, because then I'd be like, does it matter if I don't like it? It's like, actually, it really
0: does.
1: Yes,
0: I actually think it does.
1: You know, but at the time, I was just a bit unsure of myself, you know, which is a really scary place to be as a artist. And usually where you make your worst stuff, but other people liked it. But my best friend, actually, who's been, like, she taught me to play guitar, like, we've been, you know, in each other's lives since we were teenagers, and she was like, that's the one. I was like, I don't know about that one. And she could hear what I was hearing because she's known me for so long, but other people were like, nah, it's cool. So anyway, I redid that song and it sounds completely different now. And it was in a way, in a style that is exactly what I wanted to make. And I think it sounds maybe I think it's a surprisingly different sound for me, but I think it is very true to what I like really like.
0: So did you end up starting over on the album, like after a year?
1: It was that whole thing took a year, and it was just six months. And then we re-recorded probably half of it, and I rewrote, I completely changed like a couple of the songs. And it was almost just like a new approach too, where it wasn't even, I just needed to get my head into gear and actually be like a boss, like be the boss of the room and not be in there being all like, oh, I don't know. Like I just had to, and it just took me a while. It took me a while to like feel good in the work and feel like I knew what I was doing.
0: Well, I'm so glad you feel that way, because, you know, I was thinking about that as I was listening to the album, and I want to play a little bit of this song, God Sometimes.

0: How's it feel to be God sometimes? And was that referencing maybe some of the changes you had to make with the record?
1: Yeah. It was, I don't know. Yeah, that song is totally exploring that feeling that sometimes you do just have to, yeah, just throw things out and start again, even if you don't know where you're going, or you just need to step into the unknown. You need to just pretend you're more courageous than you are. Sometimes just have to like roll up your sleeves and just, I don't know, just be confident even if you don't feel it. And I mean, that's not technically about the work. That's more about things that were happening in my personal life where I just felt like I really just had to flip the table and just start again with some things, because I just felt like, you know, life goes so quickly in your, as you get older, and you just, it's like, wow, you can really just let, if you don't just sometimes flip the table and rearrange things, like you could just end up spending your whole life like in the wrong places with the wrong people. So, but yeah, a lot of the record making did feel like that. And I think that song can apply to so much of the process, like in the writing and the recording.
0: We're talking with Julia Jacklin here on World Cafe. The new album is called The Gem. We've got more on making the album in just a moment, but first let's head back into the studio to hear another live performance. This is The Hardest Thing. It's Julia Jacklin on World Cafe.

0: recorded live in studio, Julia Jacklin. The song is called The Hardest Thing. It's from her new album, The Gem. Coming up, more live performances with Julia, and we talk about what it's like to record an album at your favorite neighborhood bar. That's next on World Cafe.
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0: Welcome back to World Cafe. I'm Kaleo. Julia Jacklin is my guest. The Australian singer-songwriter has a new album called The Gem. The band sounds fantastic. Who's playing with you?
4: Mm-hmm. I have Sarah Goldes on drums and Elle Kempner on lead guitar and backing vocals, and Mimi Gilbert on bass.
0: Good group of people.
4: And backing vocals. Yes. Incredible. Yeah. This is just like a one-off. I mean, we played a show at Union Pool a couple of nights ago. We just had a quick rehearsal beforehand, played that show, and then... That was the last time we'll probably play together. So it was very special that we have it recorded.
0: So I know you wanted to record this record in Melbourne. You chose The Gem, which is a local bar and music venue in your neighborhood with a recording studio upstairs. Why is The Gem special to you?
4: Yeah, I mean, The Gem is special because when I moved to Melbourne nearly 10 years ago. Yeah. Oh, 8 years ago. And it was just, you know, a classic. I was 27. I'd just gone through a huge breakup that ended up being the crushing breakup. And I moved to Melbourne just very like, I'm putting all my things in the car and I'm just driving to Melbourne. No plans, you know, and I just had like, you know, I'm renting someone's room for 6 weeks and I, you know, it was just one of those life experiences, and I'm still there, and I love Melbourne. But The Gem was one of the first places I went to because, yeah, I didn't actually know that many people who lived in Melbourne yet, and The Gem was, yeah, I mean, a live music venue that just has music all the time, like weeknights, you know, and all the time it's free. And it's in the front bar. I always love like when the stage is, I mean, they've built like a little stage now, but it used to just be on the floor.
0: It just moved the chairs out of the dining room, yeah, essentially kind of vibe.
4: So you can see the band, you know, from the street, which I love. And it was just the kind of place where it felt like you could also just go by yourself, you know, and it would be cool.
0: So tell me about like recording the album, because I know it's like a busy building. It's not just the venue and bar. There's like a hairdresser or a tattoo shop going on.
4: Yeah, it's like upstairs. Yeah, upstairs is a tattoo studio and a hairdresser, and then the studio is here.
0: So you could stop in a song and get your hair done and get a tattoo.
4: Yeah, I didn't get my hair done, weirdly, but we all got tattoos.
0: From the shop?
4: Yeah. And he's a bartender. He works at the bar as well. So we all got like gem tattoos on our arms.
0: That's so sweet.
4: Yeah, it was cute. Yeah. I really loved making a record in a place that, I don't know, other stuff was going on just life was happening. Because sometimes it feels like, I don't know, sometimes I feel like the act of recording music is so far removed from like where you write it and where you play it usually. Mm-hmm. It's like can just sometimes studios, even if they're cool, they're just sterile and weird and like somewhere else. And it's just this, it's a place that basically I never spend any time in. But then every 3-4 years, I'm supposed to go into this like kind of black box and just express myself. Like, yeah, because I'm not a studio person. Like, I'm not in there all the time. I don't have a home studio. I'm not like, that's not really my scene or something. So I've never felt super comfortable in recording studios. And so this kind of almost tricked me into feeling like I wasn't in a recording studio, which was really helpful. And I don't know, it was just nice to just be around people who were doing other things. It just kind of took the pressure off what I was doing, made it feel less important, which is good.
0: All right, so I have one oddly specific Australian question. It might actually be specific to the Gem. On their website, they advertise a $13 pot and shot. What's a pot and shot? Do you know what this is?
4: A pot and shot. Yeah, I guess that would be like a pot of beer and a shot of, you know, you guys know shots.
0: We do have citywides here in Philadelphia. Other people will definitely do shot backs with beers, but this is a pot of...
4: Well, our size beers in Melbourne, it's like you get a pint or a pot.
0: Oh, is a pot bigger than a pint?
4: No, a pot is smaller than a pint.
0: But, oh, okay. I was just about to say, wow, y'all have a drinking problem, but no, that's not as bad.
4: No, a pot is like, so it goes pint, schooner, pot.
0: Huh.
4: But New South, like Victoria doesn't usually have schooners. We just have pots and pints.
0: Just skip right to the important stuff.
4: Yeah, but New South Wales, where I grew up, only has schooners and pints. Yeah. But, so that would be a pot of beer and a shot of your choice.
0: Thank you for clearing that up for me.
4: You're welcome.
0: We're here with Julia Jacklin on World Cafe. I want to take a detour to talk about a song that you're not performing live, but it's a song on the album. It's the last song, I Wish. Features Elsie and Maggie Rigby of The Maze. This is a lullaby to your younger self. What knowledge were you dropping to younger Julia this time around?
4: Oh, I mean, I think more than knowledge, it was more like tenderness. I think a lot of, I truly do, for me, a lot of what I do in music is, I don't know, I feel like I am reaching back to my younger self and just giving her some love and understanding that wasn't there when I was young. And I feel like a lot of why I do this work is a conversation that I'm having like with my future self and with my younger self, and just like I'm just like looking out for myself and, you know, being able to kind of, I don't know, rewrite some bad things. And yeah, that song in particular is just about saying, I don't know, I think a lot of the time when we go through hard periods of time, I'm always like, oh, well, I learned a lot from it. And I'm always going, well, I guess I learned something from that. And this song was just about saying, yeah, you did, but it's, you also deserved to have support back then. You deserved to feel safe. And yeah, so it truly is just an olive branch back to my younger self.
0: That's beautiful. I want to play just a little bit of it for the audience.

0: Do you think the younger version of you that you're calling back to in that song could see the possibility of who and where you are now?
1: Oh, no, I don't think so. I think she had huge dreams, but I don't think, yeah, sometimes I just think, oh my God, she would be so stoked.
2: Yes.
1: Yeah, like she would just be like, what? This is crazy. Like, truly. Yeah, I think it's so important to, I get so sad when people talk so negatively about their younger selves because I just, yeah, I feel like I do a lot of this stuff, you know, for her.
0: It's Julia Jacqueline here on World Cafe. The new album is called The Gem. We're going out with just, I'm so glad you decided to play this today because it is big. It is a slow burn. It really takes off. Yeah. What can you tell me about Walk On Me?
1: Yeah, I mean, this song is, I think there's a couple of times on this record where I'm grappling with this topic, which is just, I don't know, reckoning with, you know, your own complicity in how do I say this? It's like, I don't know, yeah, just reckoning with the times in which I've let myself be mistreated, and for long periods of time, and you just, I don't know, yeah, it's just something I've been thinking about because I think it's important to obviously be angry and be, yeah, to the other person involved, but also just like, just think about like why, and why did I stay there? And not with any critical lens or any judgment.
0: It's not tough love or anything like that.
1: No, I don't think it's tough love. I think it's just maybe a grief. Like, yeah, I got to figure out how to talk about this, but I think some of the songs are just, there's no answers there. I don't have any kind of like statement with those. It's more just, yeah, grappling with a grief maybe of being like, oh, wow.
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0: Recorded live here in Philadelphia from our studio, it is Julia Jacklin, a performance of Walk On Me. It is from her new album, The Gem, which is available now. Julia, it's always a pleasure. Congratulations on the record. And you're more than welcome back anytime you'd like. So please come back and see us again soon.
1: Absolutely.
0: That Julia Jacklin conversation puts the wraps on this edition of World Cafe. But before we go, huge thanks to our producer for the session, Miguel Perez, as well as our line producer, Will Loftus. We make this show from WXPN at the University of Pennsylvania in Philadelphia. And if you want to check out video performances and interviews, including the Julia Jacklin session, you can find it on our YouTube channel. Just search for World Cafe. I'm Stephen Kaleo. 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
1: From NPR, this is World Cafe. Oh yes, today we continue our celebration of Hispanic Heritage Month with another installment of Before the Breakthrough, looking at the records that came before a Latin American artist's big breakthrough into the U.S. and beyond. And today, a true 21st century banger from the king of reggaeton, Daddy Yankee's Gasolina. Coming up, World Cafe producer Miguel Perez tracks the remarkable career of Daddy Yankee, who'd go on to have another smash hit that would signal a new generation of reggaeton artists.
2: It was sort of the beginning of a second, much larger wave that opened the door for a new generation of Latin superstars like Bad Bunny, J Balvin, Karol G.
1: Before the Breakthrough, coming up today on World Cafe. This should be a fun one and maybe an education. If all you know is Bad Bunny and reggaeton, you should really know about Daddy Yankee. He and Don Omar basically put that genre on the map in Puerto Rico and sort of changed music, pop music in the 21st century because of it. That conversation coming up in just a few minutes. But first, here's Vampire Weekend.

Welcome back to the World Cafe. I'm Rena Duras, joined by World Cafe producer Miguel Perez. Today, we're back with part two of our Hispanic Heritage Month series, Before the Breakthrough. We're looking at the records that came before a Latin American artist's big breakthrough into the U.S. market and beyond. Last week, we talked about Shakira. Today, we're talking about a song that didn't just break an artist, it opened the floodgates for an entire genre.

0: That's Gasolina from Daddy Yankee, released in 2004. Miguel, how big of a success was this song for Daddy Yankee?
1: It was a pretty big success. So this was the lead single from Barrio Fino, his third album, and it became a hit in the U.S., across Europe, and in certain countries, a few countries in Latin America. And this was the first reggaeton song to be nominated for a Latin Grammy Award for Record of the Year. In retrospect, it's been named among the greatest Latin songs of all time by different outlets like Billboard and Rolling Stone. And even in 2023, the Library of Congress deemed it worthy of preserving in the National Recording Registry.
0: I had no idea Gasolina was in the Library of Congress.
1: It's pretty huge, and it's sort of like this milestone song. But I think the biggest marker of its success is that it remains a party staple to this day. You'll hear it at weddings and in clubs and everywhere.
0: I'm pretty sure I had this and another Daddy Yankee song that I'm pretty sure we're going to talk about later, both on my wedding playlist.
1: Yeah, they're staples for sure.
0: Who was Daddy Yankee before Gasolina?
1: So Daddy Yankee, a Puerto Rican artist, had been helping shape reggaeton for, I mean, more than a decade at this point. And reggaeton, I can best describe as sort of this mix of Caribbean styles like dancehall mixed with American hip hop. And so he was a major player in Puerto Rico, starting in the 80s and throughout the 90s. And his earliest output was very DIY.
0: Okay.
1: At this point, reggaeton was still, you know, like percolating, still cooking in the oven. And it was just known as Musica Underground at this point. It really didn't have a name yet. It was still kind of formless a little bit. And Yankee, at this point in time, was basically just a teenager rapping on mixtapes. You know, these were cassettes that were passed around informally. Listen to this. This is a Yankee. He was about maybe like 13 years old on this track. This is like a recently unearthed mixtape from 1990. It's a record released by DJ Playero.

0: Whoa. He goes so fast.
1: He does. He does.
0: That is Daddy Yankee rapping on a 1990 mixtape with DJ Playero. World Cafe producer Miguel Perez is with me, and we're talking about the Puerto Rican rapper for Hispanic Heritage Month on World Cafe. I'm Reina Duras. So how did Yankee go from this Musica Underground sound to the more mainstream reggaeton?
1: You know, the really interesting thing that I found out during my research for this is that we could be living in an alternate timeline where, like, Daddy Yankee did not become, like, a huge reggaeton star. He actually wanted to be a baseball player. And when he was 17 years old, he was shot. And that is sort of what redirected him into, like, putting all his energy into a music career.
0: That's wild.
1: Yeah, yeah. And so he just continued to contribute, like, music and his lyricism to a lot of these mixtapes by DJ Playero. Playero 37 is considered to be sort of this landmark record in reggaeton. And so Daddy Yankee is sort of building a name for himself as sort of a major player in this burgeoning music scene.
0: So the next song that we're going to hear is from his debut album. Can you tell us about it?
1: Yes. So the song that I want to play is called Dan to Dan. And during these early years in his career, this like fusion of like reggae and dancehall and hip hop, it's still percolating. It's still like turning into this whole new genre of music, and you can really hear the inception taking place. It doesn't quite sound like reggaeton yet. It sounds a little bit different, but it's like getting there. And this is off of his debut album. It's called No Mercy.

0: Dan to Dan from Daddy Yankee's debut album, No Mercy. I'm Raina Duras. World Cafe producer Miguel Perez is with me, walking us through the records that came before Daddy Yankee's breakthrough. Before the breakthrough is our four-part series we're airing throughout Hispanic Heritage Month. Miguel, what can you tell us about the album that came after No Mercy? Because you say that's the one that really, really changed things for Daddy Yankee.
1: Yes, this is his sophomore album. It's called ElCangri.com. And this was Yankee's breakout within this new music scene that we've been talking about. It was a big success in Puerto Rico and the Dominican Republic. And the lead single called Latigazo became a moderate hit in some U.S. markets after it started getting played on radio stations in places like New York City and Miami, you know, places with big Latino populations. And this is where you can really start to hear the genre's qualities getting refined. It starts to sound like the reggaeton that we are now familiar with.

0: Oh yeah, you can really start to hear it here. That is Latigazo from Daddy Yankee, released in 2002. Just 2 years later, Daddy Yankee released Gasolina, which launched him into global fame, but it also opened the door for a whole genre, as you were saying. Miguel, how did reggaeton grow after Gasolina?
1: That song, you know, after becoming a hit, just exposed this sound to an audience outside of the Caribbean. You know, it was this rapid and consistent climb to the very top of the mainstream in the 2000s. You know, reggaeton artists like Don Omar and Wisin and Yandel made it really big in the U.S. as well. And, you know, Yankee's next album in 2007, it featured American pop acts like Fergie and Akon. So like everyone sort of wanted to get in on this. In 2008, the Grammys created the Best Latin Urban Album. So really, it's sort of just like permeating the culture. And, you know, last week we talked about Shakira and we briefly mentioned Hips Don't Lie.
0: Yeah.
1: And that song, it's not a reggaeton song, but it has that dembow beat that is like emblematic of reggaeton songs. So really, it was just sort of reaching all parts of like pop culture at this point.
0: Do you think Daddy Yankee has gotten that recognition for his role in reggaeton success?
1: I think so. I think there are many markers of that, but I think the clearest one came 13 years after Gasolina in 2017 when he was the featured artist on this song.

0: Oh, I still love that song so much. That's I probably really listen good. To this song at least once a week still in 2026. Despacito from Luis Fonsi and Daddy Yankee. So tell us a little bit about that.
1: I mean, this song, like, catapulted Latin music into the stratosphere. We're talking, like, 9 billion views on YouTube. It topped the Billboard Hot 100 for, like, months, I think. It was the first Spanish-language song to do that in, like, 2 decades. I mean, Justin Bieber even jumped on it, I think, at one point, and made it even huger.

0: The interesting thing about Despacito, other than just being like a really catchy, great song, is that it was sort of the beginning of a second, much larger wave that opened the door for a new generation of Latin superstars like Bad Bunny, J Balvin, Karol G. I would even argue Rosalía like is part of that, even though she doesn't make reggaeton music. Despacito and Daddy Yankee like helped make all of that possible.
1: It like unleashed a wave in a way. Okay, well, I have to go listen to the rest of that song now or I won't be able to relax. That was World Cafe producer Miguel Perez with me today, diving into Daddy Yankee's career before he made it big in the U.S. and internationally. Miguel, thank you so much.
0: I'm happy to be here.
1: That was the second installment of our Hispanic Heritage Month series, Before the Breakthrough, looking at the king of reggaeton, Daddy Yankee. Next week, we are talking about Los Lobos. I'm Reina Duras. We'll be back in a moment with more World Cafe.
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1: Welcome back to World Cafe, that piece on Daddy Yankee, written and produced by Miguel Perez and Reina Duras. 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Very cool piece. 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And as we continue Hispanic Heritage Month, we will have more editions of Before the Breakthrough. This is World Cafe, and it's live from the archives. 35 years of collecting live performances from artists and bands who have walked through these doors. And we got two of them for you now. In a moment, Low Moon. But first, here's Nora Jones with Long Way Home.

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1: Recorded live for World Cafe, that is Low Moon with Dream Never Dies. They are teasing new music and a new album sometime in 2027. Here's new music from Phoebe Bridgers on World Cafe from her album Lost Weekend. It's Bobby.

0: Arlo Parks on World Cafe, that is from her new album, or her most recent at this point. I don't know what new is anymore. Is something a day old new? Maybe to you. They used to do that with network TV. They even told you that reruns were new if you'd never seen them before. But I know, and you know, and I realize this rant has completely gotten off. The Arlo Parks record is good, and if you haven't heard it, you should check it out. All right, we're back in a minute with more World Cafe.
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0: Welcome back. It's World Cafe and all that pomp and circumstance about what is or isn't new. And here I go with new music from Mondo Cosmo. 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

0: Putting the wraps on this edition of World Cafe with the song from 1988 that samples Malcolm McLaren's Buffalo Gals, it's Nana Cherry's Buffalo Stance. And we've done everything we could do here today, but we'll do more soon. 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It's a show we produce from WXPN at the University of Pennsylvania in Philly. I'm Kaleo. 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
10: 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Thanks for joining us this fine afternoon. We have made it through our work week. And I've got some even better songs to continue to push us through here. Let's see. We are going to start off with Mark Knopfler. His song, Watch Me Gone. We got a little Bruce Hornsby, too. So stick around right here on WRUR, WITH, The Root.

Grooving right along there. That's Sheryl Crow, For the Sake of Love, featuring Vince Gill, Bruce Hornsby in the Range with Lost Soul, and Mark Knopfler, Watch Me Gone. The newer release from Meals is coming up next. I like this girl. The song's called Lonely USA. 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

0: 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Coming up next time on the program, we've got highlights from the 2024 and 2025 concerts to protect our aquifer. Next time on Bill Street Caravan.
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Van Morrison, If It Wasn't for Ray. Jason Isbell, live from the Ryman, Only Children, and Meals with Lonely USA. My name is Hannah Mayer, your afternoon host. 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

That is Shaky Graves with Big in the World. Grateful Dead, a little mashup there with China Cat and I Know You Rider. Natalie Del Carmen, June, You're On My Mind. I've got Hermanos Gutierrez coming up into our next set here. 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

You're on the air with Hannah Mayer, listening to the New Pornographers with their song Votive. Votive? Votive. I feel like there's a lot of different ways to say that word, and I will do all of them. The Civil War is before that with Tell Mama and Hermanos Gutierrez with Low Sun. A little Wine Lips coming at us next. A little Mitski as we move into our 3 o'clock hour. You're listening to The Root.

one of my favorite Mitski's tunes. That was I Don't Like My Mind. Wine Lips with If You Don't Know. 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Let's take a peek at what the weather's looking like for the weekend here today. High of 66, a low of 49 for both Rochester and Ithaca. Ithaca's actually going to drop down a little bit cooler tonight, down to 43. This weekend is looking cloudy tomorrow, partly sunny over the weekend. Both Saturday and Sunday for Rochester, a high of 68 and a low of 56. Ithaca, a high of 68 tomorrow, a low of 47. Sunday, a high of 65, low of 50. Partly cloudy, and there is potential for some light showers. I'll let you know what shows are going on as we groove throughout the rest of our afternoon here, and starting off with a little Sarah Giroux. 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
0: He talks about way exceeding that expectation, and his new album, Swamp Dog, contemplates the afterlife on the next World Cafe.
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0: You're on the air with Hannah Mayer. That's Lucinda Williams with Real Love. Paul McCartney with Fine Line and Sarah Giroux's The Way It Is Now. Got some Sydney Irving coming up next. She is from Syracuse and plays around here pretty often. Her song, Move On. 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

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He would tell everybody, my grandbaby Mavis,

That's Mavis Staples with Down in Mississippi, Deep Sea Diver with Tiny Threads, Caroline Rose, I Will Not Be Afraid, and Sydney Irving with Move On. My name is Hannah Mayer. This is WRUR in Rochester and WITH in Ithaca. I'm going to play a little Ruby Dice for you. This song is called Stories on the Route.

0: That's Miss Nikki Hill, her song Hymn for Hard Luck. The Heavy Heavy with Guinevere, Derek and the Dominoes with Layla, and Ruby Dice with Stories. 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

0: Anna Mayer here, your afternoon host. That was Yarn we just heard with their song Good Things, Guster with Fafa, and Blanchell with TNA. 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We've got some news from NPR up next. They're going to let us know what's going on in the world, and then more music in our next hour, like Weezer, Lady Ray, Maddie Walsh, and the Blind Spots, a little Twin Temple, some old, some new, everything in between. So keep that dial on 88.5, 90.1, The Root.
1: Live from NPR News, I'm Lakshmi Singh. The U.S. Supreme Court has, for the time being, revived a federal data system the Trump administration revamped into a tool to check the citizenship of millions of registered voters. Here's NPR's Jude Jaffe Block.
2: The federal tool is called SAVE, and the Trump administration made major changes to it last year, including linking it to Social Security data for the first time. But the tool has mistakenly flagged some U.S. citizens as potential non-citizens, leading them to be taken off state voter rolls as a result. A federal judge in June said the modified version of SAVE trampled on the privacy rights of Americans and threatened the right to vote. But the Supreme Court lifted that block and opened the door for the new SAVE tool to be used in the lead-up to the election for individualized determinations of citizenship. Federal law bars systematic purges of voter rolls this close to an election. Jude Jaffe Block, NPR News.
1: Presidents Trump and Xi Jinping of China both say they plan to meet two more times before the end of the year.
3: America is very happy about this visit, and I'm sure China is very happy also. Great things for both countries. And it's been just very, very productive.
1: That's President Trump and Xi here through an interpreter.
4: The relationship will be a constructive one of strategic stability on the basis of respect, fairness, and reciprocity.
1: During this week's meetings, both talked about the wars in Iran and Ukraine, as well as Taiwan and AI, in which Trump and Xi have competing interests, but few details were provided. New Jersey Governor Mike Sherrill declared a state of emergency in several counties ahead of a nor'easter that could bring destructive winds and coastal flooding to parts of the northeastern U.S. starting tonight.
5: We will surge resources to these communities, making sure that the Department of Environmental Protection, the Department of Transportation are manning our operations centers because of beach erosion and the high tide and the roads that we are concerned about.
1: Concerts and other events have been canceled in parts of New England. Around a million people in the U.S. live with multiple sclerosis. Now, new research suggests a common virus is a major culprit. NPR's Ping Wong reports.
6: Many people living with MS experience bouts of weakness, vision loss, problems with balance a few times a year. Researchers at Mass General Brigham analyzed blood samples from patients and found active signs of Epstein-Barr virus in the months before these attacks. Here's Dr. Tanuja Chitnis.
7: So what we found is that the virus lives inside our B cells, and it's becoming reactivated. And this was occurring before the attacks.
6: This virus is very common and doesn't cause MS in most people who get it. Chitnis says there are likely other genetic and environmental factors that contribute to the disease.
1: That's NPR's Ping Wong reporting. From Washington, this is NPR News.
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You're on the air with Hannah Mayer, listening to WRUR and WITH. That was Jason Isbell with Wind Behind the Rain. Weezer, my name is Jonas, Japanese Breakfast with Men in Bars, and I'm with her with their song Ancient Light. Don't forget, you can go to our website, theroot.org, and see our playlist there if you miss a song or if you want to try to remember what song it was, at what time of the day you heard it. Theroot.org will tell you all of that. I'm going to do a little roundup for some shows tonight. We will start with Ithaca, and there's a nice handful. The 44th Annual Apple Harvest Festival is going down in downtown Ithaca. That is happening tonight, yes. And we, it looks like it might be going throughout the weekend as well. Also, live music, Go Gone, is at Hopshire Farm and Brewery. The Pomerium, it's a drag show hosted by Telia Cordata. That's at the Hangar Theater. Adam Parker is playing at the Brewer's Kitchen and Tap Room tomorrow. And that is what I see to start off your weekend in Ithaca. I'll let you know about Rochester as we go through the afternoon. Starting off our next set with Lady Ray, this is Be a Witness. You're listening to The Root.

And why can you be content with the love I gave? Oh, yeah, yeah. I gave you my heart.

That's local band Maddie Walsh and the Blind Spots. Their song Hey Boy, and it was a remix from Afro Beta. Joss Stone with The Choking Kind. Diana Ross and the Supremes. Can I Get a Witness? And Lady Ray, Be a Witness. We've got a lot of witnesses going on there. The Yeah Yeah Yeahs coming up next, spinning off the edge of the world. You're listening to The Root. It's Afternoons with Hannah Mayer.

RUR, WITH, your local public radio station. That's Big Thief with Spud Infinity. Alison Krauss with Whiskey Lullaby. It's a duet with Brad Paisley. Kings of Leon, their song Mustang, and the Yeah Yeah Yeahs starting off our set there. Let's talk about Rochester tonight. We've got a lot of great shows going on. The Fringe Festival will continue. A lot of great locations, a lot of great shows. At the Bug Jar, there's a cool show. It's the Pinkerton 30th Anniversary Tribute Show. So if you know that album, then you know you know. It's a great album. That's at the Bug Jar tonight at 8 o'clock. There's a show at Small World Books, which I haven't seen in a while. It's at 7 p.m. It's a screamo and post-hardcore show. 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River Shook is playing tonight at Abilene at 8. Electric Horizons at Record Archive at 5. The Ricky Ford Quartet at Bop Shop at 7 o'clock. Rochester Mini Fest at Photo City at 5:45. Witch and Ron Gallo are tonight at Water Street at 7 p.m. So stoked for that. And probably if you are a regular listener, you heard my interview with Ron this week. What a delight. I am a big fan of his music, so that was really cool to be able to talk to him, and this show is going to be awesome. At Love and Cup at 7, High Dive and Act. John Whale is playing at the Little Theater Cafe from 7 to 9. Jazz Generation at Flight Wine Bar from 6:30 to 8:30. And The Velvet Noose, which is, there is music incorporated, but also a performance and dance and theater act. That's at the Muck Theater tonight at 7 o'clock. That's what's going down in your neck of the woods. Thanks for tuning in with me. My name is Hannah Mayer, and I'm going to play a little Twin Temple for you. Their song, Haunt Me. 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

You're on the air with Hannah Mayer, your afternoon host, here with you till 6 o'clock. Listening to a little Tune Yards there, their song Siren. The Thrifts were right before that. They're a local band. Their newest release, Something's Wrong. Jensen McRae with Massachusetts and Thundercat, I Wish I Didn't Waste Your Time. Like I said earlier, I'm here till 6 o'clock with you, so let's move into our next block of tunes with a little Sarah Cahoon. Her song Say Something coming at you. 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

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Life opens up. Even

That, of course, is the Lone Bellow with their song Bleeding Out. Father John Misty, She Cleans Up. Blondie with Atomic and Sarah Cahoon with Say Something. This is Afternoons on the Route with Hannah Mayer. I'm here with you from 2 to 6 p.m. Monday through Friday. But don't forget about my show tomorrow from noon to 2. We'll be counting down the top 10 songs of the week in the first hour, and then at 1 o'clock, it's an entire hour of local bands. So get out there, support some local music, and I'll be with you until 6 tonight, and then noon to 2 tomorrow. Coming up next, a little Amyl and the Sniffers, something to get you all hyped up for your Friday night. This is WRUR and WITH.

Hi, I'm Doug Curry. You know, everybody gets the blues sometimes. And sometimes the only cure for that feeling we call the blues is this music we call the blues. Join us Friday nights at 9 for Blacks and Blues here at The Roots.

0: Talking Heads with Blind. That's a great song. I love the Talking Heads. Cowboy Junkies. Ooh, Las Vegas. Another great song written by Graham Parsons. So that's a cover. Fleece, Do You Want a Party? Yes, I'm trying to. It's Friday. Okay, let's do this. Ammo and the Sniffers with Facts. And that is just about it, friends. I've got a couple more to round out my show. Taking over at 6 o'clock, we've got Rejuvenation with Mr. Scott Wallace. And then Blacks and Blues with Doug Curry. So stick around with us. Great programming throughout the rest of the evening. I'm on with you tomorrow afternoon. Lots of specialty shows like Mike Murray's Whole Lot of Shaken. That's coming at you tomorrow afternoon as well. So thank you so much for listening and supporting The Root. We are your local public radio station.
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Good evening. It's 6 o'clock. My name is Scott Wallace, and welcome to Rejuvenation, a retrospective of artists and songs from the past. I'll be your host until 9 o'clock tonight. 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

from Cleveland, Ohio, the Springers, with a song simply entitled Why, and released on a label out of the city of Cleveland called Way Out Records, the Springers. We started tonight's program with Love in Them There Hills by The Vibrations. That was followed by Hey Boy, I Love You from Cynthia and the Imaginations with Cynthia Gurdy on the lead vocal. And finally, George Torrence and the Naturals, So Long, Goodbye. My name is Scott Wallace, and welcome once again to Rejuvenation. We'll be together until 9 o'clock. At that point, it'll be Doug Curry taking over as the host of Blacks and Blues until 12 midnight. So for the next several hours, we hope you'll sit back, relax, and enjoy all of the music. Let's carry on with Jambalaya by Ralph Soul Johnson on The Root, WRUR and WITH.

0: Aretha Franklin from March of 1970, a song that she wrote called You and Me. And this was recorded at the same session that also produced Don't Play That Song, as well as Spirit in the Dark. Aretha Franklin on piano as well. She was preceded by a group that went by the name of The Groove. They issued one single in 1966, initially on 20th Century Records, and then the following year was put out on Juan Records. The Groove, a five-piece group, the tune was The Light of Love. We also heard Sam Cooke and his rendition of Ain't Misbehavin', a song from the musical called Connie's Hot Chocolates. And we start the set off with Moon Mullican and Hank Williams' Jambalaya, here done with Rick Hall along with the Swampers, and the singer was Ralph Soul Jackson.
1: On the next Acoustic Cafe, a guy who's had kind of a wild ride the last few years, but it's resulted in an excellent new album from Jason Singer, better known as Michigander, next time on Acoustic Cafe.
0: The telephone numbers in the studio are 585-258-0283. Our toll-free line is 888-639-5613. My name is Scott Wallace. The program is Rejuvenation. Let's go now to a recording, a duet by Eddie Floyd along with Mavis Staples. It'll be produced by Booker T. Jones, will be heard on the organ. Never, Never Let You Go on the Route, WITH and WRUR.

The Temptations doing Two Sides to Love, which was written jointly by Norman Whitfield along with Sylvia Moy. And she was a terrific writer, particularly in the 1960s for Motown. She worked with any number of different artists within the company, but specifically, you may recall her contributions with Stevie Wonder, including My Sharia Moore. Two Sides to Love by The Temptations. We start the set off with Eddie Floyd teaming up with Mavis Staples, 1969, Never Never Let You Go. Then we heard Walter Jackson, It's an Uphill Climb to the Bottom. And from around 1963 to 1967, roughly in there, that's when he had his most success as a recording artist as far as being commercial, I'm speaking. He was a great, great singer. And a lot of those records were basically hits on the soul charts, but they were very, very steady over those years and really cemented his reputation within the music. Walter Jackson, It's an Uphill Climb to the Bottom. And finally, we heard Love and Liberty by Laura Lee. My name is Scott Wallace, and we are just underway on this week's edition of Rejuvenation. We'll be playing soul music just for you until 9 o'clock. Please be sure to check out Scott Regan and his program, Open Tunings, heard every Monday to Friday morning from 9 until 12 noon. Monday, Thursday evenings from 6 to 8, we have various shows and hosts. On Mondays is Jan Niffler, Ain't That the Way. Kelsey DeMott can be heard Tuesday and Wednesday. And The Vibe, hosted by Tony Brown, is on Thursday. Once again, all those shows air Monday through Thursday from 6 to 8 p.m. Let's go now to a recording from the Jam Factory from Syracuse, New York. Talk is Cheap on the Route, WRUR and WITH.

0: Alan Toussaint from 1975, Basic Lady. He was on vocal and piano, backed up by the Meters rhythm section. And the saxophone player was Gary Brown, Alan Toussaint, Basic Lady. Right in front of that, we heard Desiree, initially recorded by the Charts in 1957, here done in a cover version by Laura Nero. She was on piano, Vince Montana on the vibraphone behind her. We also heard a cover from Ramsey Lewis and his trio. Ramsey Lewis on piano, Cleveland Eaton and Maurice White on bass and drums, respectively. The arrangement by Charles Stepney, Do You Know the Way to San Jose? And we start the set off with the Jam Factory, as we mentioned, out of Syracuse, New York. Mark Hoffman on guitar and the vocal, and he wrote the song. The drummer was Joe English. And this is a song they had. The band released one album, but the tune that we heard, Talk is Cheap, was a non-LP single that the band made. Both of those records were on Epic, on the Epic record label.
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2: 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He released his first ever jazz album. We also had new music from producer Bonobo, Alabama Shakes, the Womack Sisters, Saul Williams, Rhapsody, Busta Rhymes, teaming up with J Dilla, Don Richard, and a whole lot more.
0: My name is Scott Wallace. The program is Rejuvenation. Let's say hello to Cliff, Dorothy, and Asa, and put the microphone in the hands of McKinley Mitchell. He's going to sing This Place Ain't Getting No Better on the Root, WITH and WRUR.

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Dorothy Moore doing Misty Blue, which had initially been recorded by Wilma Burgess. And the tune itself was nearly 3 years old by the time her version was released. She had recorded it, and Malico just, they were trying to get other companies to pick it up and release it, but that did not happen. Finally, they wound up, Malico just put it out themselves, again, about 3 years after it was recorded, and it became a massive hit record for Dorothy Moore. It was written by Bob Montgomery, who is closely, the name is closely associated with Buddy Holly. They had a duo together. Montgomery wrote songs for him. He also was the producer of Honey by Bobby Goldsboro. But here, as the writer of Misty Blue by Dorothy Moore. We started the set off with McKinley Mitchell recording out of Chicago on the Sandman record label, This Place Ain't Getting No Better. Then we heard Esther Phillips as she sang a George Jones tune from that he had recorded in 1962, and this was made a couple of years after that, I Saw Me. And finally, Snap Your Fingers from Benny Lattimore. He had been, when Joe Henderson hit with Snap Your Fingers, obviously Joe Henderson had to hit the road and have a band, and Lattimore wound up being his piano player as well as his opening act on that particular tour. Joe Henderson was a guitar player with the Fairfield Four, and then in 62, he did record Snap Your Fingers, which became a major hit record on the soul chart. It also hit the pop charts as well. And Joe Henderson, for a time, was roommates with Arthur Alexander. My name is Scott Wallace. The program is Rejuvenation. As we head into our second hour, let's say hello to our friends, the High Risers, the Squires, Terry, Nick, Barry, Mike, and our brothers over at Bad Dog Blues. You can listen to Mike Murray, Whole Lot of Shaking, every Saturday afternoon from 4 until 6. Let's open our second hour with Dennis Edwards, 2 years before he was to join the Temptations. I didn't have to, but I did, on the route. WRUR and WITH.

from 1954, Ray Charles, This Little Girl of Mine, recorded with his seven-piece band. This was recorded in Miami, Florida, right after a gig, and the session started at 4 o'clock in the morning, and this was the second tune up, so probably recorded around 5 o'clock in the morning, let's say. And a great performance by Ray and the band. William Peebles was the drummer, and the tenor saxophone solo was taken by Donald Wilkerson, Ray Charles and the Ray Charles Blues Band. We began our second hour with Dennis Edwards singing I Didn't Have To, But I Did. As we mentioned, this was made 2 years before he became a member of the Temptations, replacing David Ruffin, this single from 1966. Then we heard the Salem Travelers, as they gave us a tune called Joy, made in February of 1963 in Chicago. And finally, we heard Chuck Carbo, who had been a member of the Spiders, but made this solo recording in 1957 for Imperial. Chuck Carbo, The Bells Are Ringing. My name is Scott Wallace. The program is Rejuvenation. The telephone numbers in the booth are 585-258-0283. Our toll-free line is 888-639-5613. Let's say hello and shout out to Sue, Jill, Tom, and the boys and girls over at Panorama Station, as well as to Jim, Mark, Natasha, and to Ben. We'd like to play one last memory from Dionne Warwick on the route, WITH and WRUR.

The Voices of East Harlem, Giving Love from 1973. They were a very large unit, but by the time this record was cut, they were down to only 10 members at this point. The lead singer was Monica Burris, who would, the following year, she would do background vocals on a Roy Ayers album, the Roy Ayers Ubiquity album of Change Up the Groove. But here, once again, as the lead singer of the Voices of East Harlem, Giving Love. They were preceded by Ronnie Dyson as he sang, Do What Your Heart Tells You to Do. We also heard from The Suspects, a 1975 single on the Windy City record label, The Suspects, Here I Am. And we started everything off with Dionne Warwick, One Last Memory, arranged and produced by Tom Bell. My name is Scott Wallace, and we are at the halfway point on this week's edition of Rejuvenation. Remember, we do Rhythm and Blues every Friday here on WRUR and WITH. From 6 until 9, it is Rejuvenation. I'm followed in the booth by Doug Curry, Doug the host of Blacks and Blues from 9 until 12 midnight. Our web address is theroot.org. 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We also invite you to listen to the Soul Monologue. 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Let's say hello to the Cobras, Eric, Imani, Gary, Ellen, Tia, and Gary Weber, and carry on with Can't You See What You Do to Me from the Isley Brothers on The Root, WRUR and WITH.

0: Billy Preston doing How Long Has That Train Been Gone, a song that he wrote along with Bruce Fisher. And Bruce Fisher also was a recording artist, however briefly. He did have a single that made a little bit of noise around 1976 at the end of A Love Affair, and he also released a full album 1 year after that. But mainly known as a collaborator with Billy Preston, How Long Has the Train Been Gone? The Isaac Brothers started the set off doing Can't You See What You Do to Me? Then we heard Not Needed by Gil Scott-Heron. This is the first album project that he did apart from Brian Jackson, and also was the initial album that he did with the Amnesia Express. There were a couple, three members that had participated on a song or two on the album project before this, but this, again, was the first full album where the entire band was there. The Amnesia Express, Realize, was the name of the album. Once again, the tune was Not Needed. Robert Gordon on bass and Glenn Turner playing the harmonica. Finally, we heard LaBelle with a medley of Running Out of Fools, which was done by Aretha Franklin and James Ray's If You Gotta Make a Fool of Somebody, Andre Lewis on the organ, Gene Cornish and Marlo Henderson on guitars.
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1: My name is Scott Wallace. 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